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1: And what a song. I just love that song. I don't know about you, but Tim's on the line. Good morning, mate. How are you?
2: I'm well, Michelle. How are you?
1: I'm very well. I love that song. I can just... Do you know what I discovered? If you go on Vodafone and you go... you call them for something and you're waiting, they play that song.
2: Oh, very good. Other networks are available.
1: Yes, but I don't mind Vodafone. Vodafone is great when you travel, because I travel, as you know, a fair bit. And it's $5 a day out of your own thing. It just makes it so cheap.
2: Oh, well, speaking of cheap things to do this weekend.
1: Yes.
2: Let's talk about... Well, the biggest events, one that Tony definitely wanted us to mention was the Historic and Sports Racing Car Association Classic, and that's on all this weekend at Sydney Motorsport Park, 8 a.m. till 5 p.m., so all day. Historic motor racing showcasing spectacular classic and vintage cars all out on track competing, so if you like historic motoring, Sydney Motorsport Park is the place to be this weekend, Michelle.
1: It's an exciting times. I've been to one of them, and you see every category racing. It's just awesome.
2: Yes, the sights and sounds will be fantastic. If you're into HD and HR Holdens, Michelle, they ever been your bent?
1: Yes.
2: No. You're a Chev man. You've never owned a Holden?
1: I've owned a few Holdens. I had a nice Monaro, HQ Monaro, plain Jane, 253, two-barrel with a Trimatic. It was orange, and it was an awesome car. I fell in love with it. It was my second car in Australia. So.
2: Oh, that's very good. So,
1: and then I've had some Commodores, yeah.
2: The HD and HR, the HR Holden is celebrating 60 years. It's also the 25th anniversary of the Nationals, so they're going to be at Mount Panorama all this weekend, Saturday the 6th and 7th. It's a once-in-a-generation celebration, they say. HDHRNationals2026.com is a website if you want to check that one out. Tonight, Cars Under the Stars, Greenway Plaza at Wetherill Park. That's a pretty common one. This one, 1187 Horsley Drive, Wetherill Park, 5 till 10pm. Family-friendly. Catering for the whole family, lots of very cool cars and bikes to look at, and a great selection of a variety of food outlets to pick from as well. Are you looking for a drive to go up north tomorrow at all, Michelle?
1: Maybe.
2: Maybe? Okay, maybe I can interest you on the Mid-Coast Motor Fest 2026. This one is up at John Wright Park at Tuncurry. I'm not sure how many hours that is away from us here in Sydney. If we had Jeff on the line, he'd be able to be an oracle of that. Organised by the Great Lakes Historic Automobile Club, and it's an annual event held on the now King's Birthday long weekend. Celebrate the diverse range of vehicles and highlight for car enthusiasts and families alike. The weather has been good this weekend, Michelle, which means Donington's Auto Brunch is on at Mona Vale. 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Free entry for spectators, $5 display, lots of cool cars, I can definitely attest to that. Coffee and food available as well. And it's a logbook event, so if you've got your permit, it's a good time to take your car out to an event and get some kilometres on your classic car, Michelle.
1: Yeah, actually, it's not a bad idea. More than a classic car, I'm driving an AMG E53 this weekend, courtesy of Mercedes-Benz. That might be a nice drive up there.
2: Might be. Enthusiast Sessions Cars and Coffee is on at Jamison Town tomorrow morning, 9 a.m. till 11:30, and this one's a casual monthly gathering for car enthusiasts. Classic, custom, motorcycle and modern performance as well. Stanwell Park, that's a place to be tomorrow morning as well. Cars and Coffee by the Sea, 7:30 a.m. to 11 a.m. If you fancy a scenic coastal drive just south of Sydney, it's a beachside morning get-together and great views and great cars as well. Back up round Windsor Way, the Vineyard Hotel, the Sunday Social there, is on first Sunday of the month. And again, it's a casual family-friendly event. organised by Toy Mods with support from Sydney Datsun Club. So that's a pretty good variety of cars right there, Michelle. And it's at Tommy's Cafe as well on site for coffee and breakfast. Moving around to Camden Valley Way, Emerald Hills Shopping Village tomorrow morning for Emerald Hills Cars and Cappuccinos, Michelle. Right around your area, 7 a.m. to 9:30 a.m. Family friendly, all cars and bikes welcome. 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
1: Yeah, well, what else can you have? 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
2: 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I think that covers pretty much everything as well, doesn't it, Michelle?
1: Yeah, well, what else?

0: everybody.
1: And finally, another big event at Sydney Motorsport Park is Brashenat's 2026 at gates open 6 a.m. for a 9 a.m. start. It's a full day of tyre frying action with a burnout competition. There's a show and shine with judging from 10 a.m. till 2. There's a mullet fest and there's fireworks, and I'm sure there'll be plenty more as well at Sydney Motorsport Park there. So historic racing all weekend, and Brashenat's tomorrow as well.
0: Did you say mullet fest?
1: Yes, I did say mullet fest, Michelle.
0: Mullet as in hair mullet, yes?
1: Yep.
0: Wow. That'd be worth going for, just to go and watch.
1: If mullets and burnouts are your thing, Brashenat Sydney Motorsport Park. One last thing to mention is RPM and Shannon's have an insurance car meet at the Shannon's Insurance 22 Lambs Road location. It's a showcase of luxury Euro, JDM and historic vehicles.
0: Wow.
1: So that's Friday evening, 6 till 8 p.m. So that brings us nicely to next weekend, Michelle.
0: Sounds awesome. All right. Thank you so much for filling in on that one. And I guess we'll talk in maybe 15, 20 minutes, something like this, when Jeffrey's over.
1: Yep, indeed.
0: All right.
1: Okay, Grand Prix this weekend.
0: Thanks again. Yeah, looks forward to that. Talk soon.
1: Bye.
0: Bye-bye.

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1: And you are on 2GLF, and I don't know what happened with that song. It decided to restart on its own. It's all right. We can't do anything about that one. Whatever we can do is actually play you this one here, because this is very special. It's when Jeffrey comes on, we play that little bit of music just to let the world know that he's here. And good morning, Jeffrey.
2: Good morning, mate. Good morning, everybody.
1: Nice to have you back.
2: Always good to be here.
1: Yeah. So how have you been? How's everything going on? How is the world of NASCAR?
2: Well, it's all sort of turned on its head in the last 4 hours, actually.
1: Oops.
2: Don't know if it's a oops or if it's a good thing or whatever, but anyway, the news is last weekend, Shane Van Gisbergen had his best ever oval race. He ended up with a fifth place result at Nashville Super Speedway. Led laps, spent most of the race up the pointy end of the field. As I said, without a doubt, I would say it was his best ever race on an oval. He was a bit peeved at himself after the race. He thinks he could have done better, so that's always a good thing. So, and that's bumped him up to 12th in the point standings. But the big news that's come through in the last few hours is, and we mentioned it last week, that he has been courted by Hendrick Motorsport to take over the number 48 car. The number and the car and the team that Jimmy Johnson drove for 7 championships. Car that is one of the best engineered vehicles in the field. And Hendrick is arguably the biggest, most financial team or company running a team in NASCAR. So they wanted Van Gisbergen by hook or by crook. And from what the information we've gleaned, they sort of threw the book at him, offering him whatever he wanted. The one thing they couldn't offer him was the number 97, which his current team, Trackhouse Racing, did some deals and managed to get a hold of it and, for want of a better term, presented Shane with the number earlier this year. And if anyone wants to jump on YouTube and have a look at the reaction of Van Gisbergen when they gave him the number 97, he got all misty and Speedway people are different. Numbers mean a lot more to us than to most racing organisations. So he looks at it and his words were, it's a legacy of his father. His father raced with the number 97. Van Gisbergen started his karting with number 97, drove it to, I think, something like 80 supercars victories, and Trackhouse gave him that number. Hendrick couldn't give him that number because in America, the teams own the numbers, not the drivers. So the report we got to earlier today, as I said, only 4 hours ago, was that Shane Van Gisbergen has turned his back on Hendrick, figuratively, not literally, and said, thank you very much for the offer to drive one of the best cars on the grid, but I'll stay with Trackhouse. So he's, he's honouring his long-term commitment that he signed not that long ago with Trackhouse. He's going to honour that. He said he feels they're the people who took a chance on him to start with, so he doesn't feel like now that they're making headway, it would be an honourable thing to walk away. And he feels like it's a bit of a home, a bit of a family. So it's akin to, I guess, somebody being offered a drive at Red Bull in the supercars and choosing to stay with someone like Brad Jones Racing or Team 18. The cars are supposedly equivalent through all of these theories, but let's be real. budgets and engineering and all of the good stuff they have in the background, aero tunnels and, sims and all this kind of thing makes a huge difference. Shane could have had all of that, but he's chosen to, he's chosen not to go with Hendrick in the number 48. He's chosen to stick with Trackhouse and run the 97. And currently, he is their lead driver. Even though he's never had a win on an oval, he, as I said last week, was his best performance with a fifth place finish. He is by far their best performing driver all year across all types of events. He's had a couple of issues. He finished last, I think, in the second or third race of the year and had some mechanical gremlins. But, yeah, he's really forging, I guess, and especially with this move now, as you can imagine, a lot of Americans, especially NASCAR people, don't like looking at motorsport as, you know, people who, I'll start with this team, oh, I'm getting better, I'll go to the next team, oh, now I'm getting a big dollar offer, I'll go to that team. They're all appreciating his loyalty. So, there's the news. Remember, people, you heard it here first, that, of the reports that I've had in the last 4 hours is that Van Gisbergen has said thanks but no thanks to Hendrick, and will stay at Trackhouse Racing for the next few years. So, pretty big news.
1: I actually thought you were going to come and tell me, you know, he's moved to Hendricks, and they were so nice, the other team, that they gave him his number. He could have it, take it with him. But that didn't happen, yeah.
2: Well, that, unfortunately, that's not the way, as I said, Hendrick owns four numbers. They own the number 9, 24, 48, and 5 is the other number. And as I said, the teams own the numbers. Now, whether or not they can do deals, I'm sure they can, where a team will say, yeah, okay, you can take that number and we'll get something else.
1: Yeah, I thought that.
2: But he's chosen loyalty over dollars, and that's a rare thing in any professional sport these days. So we've got to tip our hat. I must say, I was never a huge Shane Van Gisbergen fan after he left Stone Brothers, but since he's been at NASCAR, he almost seems like a different person, much more relaxed. Let's be real, even a bad contract in NASCAR is better than any contract you'll get in Australian motorsport.
1: Ooh, that's below the belt. Come on, be nice.
2: He's earning a decent quid, so... So that's great news for Shane Van Gisbergen and all the followers. Because, of course, in America, numbers equal marketing dollars. Jeff Gordon lived all his life, with the number 24. AJ Foyt, I've still got 1,000 things here that are all number 14 because AJ Foyt was number 14. Now people can happily go and buy all of their Shane Van Gisbergen track house merchandise with the number 97 on it, knowing that it'll be around for a while. So it's a nice show of loyalty from someone who's really making a name for himself in big time motorsport.
1: Well, it's good to know. And
2: great.
1: I guess that's it. And NASCAR, there's no other news.
2: Just one quick thing.
1: A quickie.
2: Trackhouse, same team. The car that they gave Shane Van Gisbergen in his first start in what they call the Project 1991. They've signed former Formula One and IndyCar driver Kevin Magnussen to have his first race in it in a couple of weeks' time at the new Naval Base Coronado street course in San Diego. So they may be hoping that Magnussen can have the same result that Shane did in his first start in that car, which was a win on debut.
1: Good luck. What else can we say?
2: Exactly.
1: Shall we talk in about half an hour?
2: We certainly shall.
1: All right, mate. Thank you again. Talk soon. Bye-bye.
2: Thanks, mate. Bye-bye.

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4: And now, back to the World on Wheels with Michelle Malik.
5: And joining me again on the line, which is nice to hear, sort of twice, is Tim, who's going to talk to us about Formula One from the Principality of Monaco. Hello,
6: indeed,
5: Tim.
6: Indeed, the glitz and glamour of Formula One is in the glamorous location of Monaco this weekend for the Monaco Grand Prix. Lots going on the track because it is a tight track. There will be no fast mode or straight line mode. So everyone has their wings in the locked positions for the whole of the race. They're still able to use their push to pass sort of overtake boost. But whether you'll be able to really use that to get ahead of the driver on the tight streets of Monaco, that's another story. So we'll have to wait and see what the race holds for that, Michelle. But lots going on pre-race. Audi has a special livery this weekend. They've replaced the Dayglo red on their car with yellow, and that's to honour Tazio Nuvolari, and also carries the name of the new supercar that they released this week as well, Michelle.
5: I saw that. What a car.
6: Yes, that just slab-sided sort of thing. Yeah, I'm not so sure about it.
5: Very boxy. No aerodynamics in it whatsoever.
6: It certainly is boxy. reminiscent of sort of the Jaguar concept that came out a couple of years ago before that company stalled, so hopefully that's not the case with this one.
5: Yes.
6: The other big news off track and celebrations going on for McLaren, who are having their 1,000th Grand Prix this weekend. Started in 1969, I think, or maybe a touch earlier, with Bruce McLaren. All the drivers who current drivers who won races for McLaren all got together on Friday, and Mika Hakkinen drove around their very first Formula One car around the track. So it was Alonso, Hamilton, the current drivers, Lando Norris and Oscar Piastri. Also, previous drivers, you know, Coulthard and Hakkinen, as I mentioned, one Pablo Montoya, a number of drivers there. So a good celebration for them. They've also got a special livery. It's just sort of, not as much orange, is a bit sort of camouflage sort of colour. Doesn't look really too much different, to be honest. So, yeah, they'll be looking to have a good weekend. But out on track, everyone is expecting Ferrari to do well. Apparently they have good grip in the low-speed corners, and there's plenty of those around Monaco. And the timesheets in practice one and two seem to be proving the predictions correct. Ferrari ahead, first and second. Leclerc ahead of Hamilton in session one. Session two, they flipped around with Hamilton having the advantage. Max Verstappen was third for both practice one and two, and the Mercedes were four and five in both sessions. Kimi in the first session, then George getting the top upper hand in the practice two. Couple of big practice crashes so far. Who was it? It was Isaac Hadjar in the Red Bull. Coming out of the swimming pool, he went to change direction and the car didn't change direction and just put him straight in the wall. Previously, literally, a minute before, Lando Norris had a similar issue, but it had gone at a point where he could still save it. But unfortunately for Hadjar, he was a bit of a passionate passenger. That triggered a red flag as they cleaned things up. A couple of drivers have hit walls, including Fernando Alonso, Lando Norris, George Russell. A big hit for Oscar Colapinto as well, just at turn one. He probably should have gone straight on, but thought he could still make the corner and then bang both the suspension on the left-hand side of the car and limp the car all the way back round to the pit. So wasn't a good start for practice for him. What are we going to expect in the race? Well, it's
5: hang on, before you continue, what happened to Oscar? We haven't heard from Oscar Piastri.
6: Oscar, so far, 8th in practice 1, wow. And in practice 2, he was 7th. So he's at the moment, the McLarens, who won last year with Lando Norris, trailing the Ferrari, the Red Bull of Max Verstappen, and both Mercedes as well. So it's going to be a tough weekend for McLaren being their 1,000th. Hopefully we can see Oscar continue to rack up points, but it'll be interesting to see if anyone can outrace Mercedes. We've only seen Lando win a sprint race, and that's the only non-Mercedes victory so far this year. You must be enjoying it, Michelle, being a Mercedes fan.
5: I am, but I mean, I also know that in Monaco, if you are not at the front of the pack, you're not going to win.
6: Yeah, that's true. It's a processional race. It's all about the qualifying, but a bit of rain, anything could happen. We don't know what the weather's going to be over the weekend at the moment. It should be okay for the race. It's not always a great race and spectacle. It's more of a spectacle than a race, I guess you could say.
5: Yeah.
6: But the cars are a little bit narrower this year, which will help passing a little bit, if you call 20 centimetres much.
5: Yeah, let's hope so. What are the times for the race?
6: Qualifying is on at midnight tonight, Sydney time, and the race will be on at 11 p.m. tomorrow night.
5: Oh, that's reasonable times, yeah. Okay.
6: Yeah, not too bad.
5: All right, mate. Thank you so much for all the information and for the help today, and we look forward to having a chat next week again.
6: I'll chat to you then.
5: See you then, mate. Bye-bye.
6: Thanks.

Parkersburg, Gravelburg, Colorado, Ellensburg, Rexburg, Vicksburg, Eldorado, Larimore, Atmore, Havistaw, Chattanooga, Chaston, Nebraska, Alaska, Opelika, Baraboo, Waterloo, Kalamazoo, Kansas City, Sioux City, Cedar City, Dodge City, Waterloo.

0: Maxis speaking. Are you making a booking?
1: Yes.
0: Pickup address?
1: It's the F3 highway.
0: Okay. But which location?
1: I'm just on the side of the road. On the F3. I've just gone over a bridge, and I'm just on the other side of that, at the base of this hill. Like a big hill.
2: It's hard enough for you to get picked up out here, let alone your rubbish. 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
5: And you're on the World on Wheels, and it's time for us to talk WRC. And who better than Chris Nixon to talk to us about WRC? Good morning, mate.
6: Good morning, Michelle. Good morning, everybody. I'm reporting this week on the wrap-up of Rally Japan, the 7th of 14 rounds in the World Rally Championship this year. The last round ever on asphalt for the current generation of rally car, which has been in the competition for 5 years. Next year, they are going to a different specification. So with the rest of the rounds this year all being on gravel, this is the very last time the WRC is going to see these particular cars. So a bit of nostalgia occurring there. It'll be a more open specification next year, Michelle, where the cars will be able to be adapted from the WRC2 specification, which is the second tier competition. The idea being that, and also, by the way, to admit cars that are not strictly a brand, as long as they follow the design specification. So there will be teams, hopefully, coming up with cars that, that could be the ABC or the Acme or whatever you like to call them, but a WRC cars in every other respect. So that is expected to open up the competition next year to non-manufacturer teams, which I think the championship badly needs, because it's really only got, if you like, 2.5 factory teams in Toyota, Hyundai, and a semi-works operation in M-Sport Ford. So there we go. Getting on to Japan. The usual result, in fact, 1-2-3-4 to Toyota. Elvin Evans first, Sebastian Ogier second, Sami Pahari third, and Takamoto Katsuta in his home event, being a Japanese driver, in fourth position. Adrian Formo, Thierry Neuville, and Hayden Paddon from New Zealand followed up in the next placings for the Hyundai team. Not a very great result for Hyundai. They've admitted that their cars aren't particularly good on bitumen, so hopefully they'll see some better results as we get into the second half of the season. The championship's taking a few weeks' break now. It resumes at the Acropolis Rally in Greece at the end of June, 25th of June, I think, and then they go on to Estonia, and then I'm looking forward to the next one after that, which will be round 10 in Finland. That's where the Australian Taylor Gill will be back in action in the WRC 2 Championship, trying to impress the talent scouts in the WRC to see whether he can progress all the way to the top tier sometime. So that's pretty much how it looks for the moment. Huge turnout in Japan, of course, and rally fans will know that Japan has always been a huge rallying country. It's where they had the genesis of the competition between the Mitsubishi Lancer Evolutions and the the Subaru Impreza WRXs and the Liberties before that. So a big rally country and huge crowds wherever they went. A good time was had by all, albeit not a particularly exciting event, I think. Elvin Evans took the lead on Friday morning, with 2 days to follow, and finished up winning by nearly 13 seconds. So pretty routine event. He just controlled the field, and there we go. So hopefully a bit more excitement to come over the second part of the year, Michelle.
5: Okay, well, we wish you a few nice weekends of holiday, and we'll catch up with you in a few weeks. And we'll talk.
6: I'll look forward to that.
5: Thank you, mate. Have a good one.
6: Bye-bye. Bye, Michelle.

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4: And you wouldn't believe who's on the line. Jeff is back. Hello, mate.
5: Back again.
4: Yes. That becomes a habit.
5: Oh, it's a good habit to have.
4: Yes, yes. Always good to have you back. So what's been happening with the other mob?
5: Well, once again, you know, we're right up to date. Only a couple of hours ago, they had round three of the FIM Speedway Bike Grand Prix Championship in Manchester in England. They're having a double header, so they had one event in the early hours of this morning, so last night for them, and another one tonight, which will be round four of the championship. And the joy for all of us here is that last night's event was an all-Aussie podium. We had Max Frick from Victoria. He won the Grand Prix. Brady Kurtz from Cowra ran second, and Jack Holder from just down the road from the studio at Appen came third. So it was first time I can ever recall it in Grand Prix Speedway that we had an all-Aussie podium. So
4: awesome.
5: It was very exciting. Pardon?
4: Awesome, I said. Very exciting.
5: Yeah, it was. It was great to see. So what that does, that boosts Brady Kurtz up to second in the championship, only 1 point off the lead. Jack Holder's up to third, and Max Frick is up to sixth. We've also got another Aussie, Jason Doyle. He's ninth, so four Australians in the top 10 of an FIM World Championship is a great result. So they're back at Manchester again tonight, and hopefully we could... Now, it'd be great to see all four Aussies get into the final and guarantee another clean sweep. But as long as a couple of them are there and we continue our march to the World Championship that has neglected us since 2017. So, if anyone has Fox Sports, it's on live from 3 o'clock tomorrow morning. So, everybody get on and hopefully watch the Aussies conquer the world in Grand Prix Speedway racing.
4: Exciting times, yeah.
5: Yeah.
4: What about my other favourite one?
5: Well, in the IndyCars,
4: yes.
5: Last weekend they were at the streets of Detroit, and a little bit embarrassing for the people down on this side of the world, with Scott McLaughlin and Will Power coming together and basically taking each other out of the race.
4: Oh, no.
5: Scott was less than impressed because he has been running reasonably well in the championship. Will Power is struggling this year. He moved from Penske, not of his choice, but he moved from Penske to Andretti Auto. And their car just really isn't up to the standard of the others. So Will's been trying hard, getting himself up the pointy end, but invariably having either mechanical issues. At Indianapolis, he was travelling okay and then had the gearbox lock up on him. Luckily for him, coming out of the pits, because as I was saying, if it had happened halfway down the front straight at 230 mile an hour,
4: ouch.
5: The only word you could use, it would have been ugly.
4: Yeah.
5: Very ugly. So he managed to keep it down on pit road and didn't affect too many other people. But poor old Well, he's been struggling with Andretti Global, but hey, while there's life, there's hope.
4: Absolutely,
5: they're all off to Worldwide Technology Park in Detroit for this weekend. So once again, if you've got Stan, that'll be live on in the wee small hours of Monday morning. But that just proves how tough we Speedway people are. We're happy to get up at 3 and 4 o'clock in the morning and watch our races. Makes us all a little bit dopey when it comes to lunchtime, but hey, we get to see the event live.
4: So again, those times, please.
5: The Indy cars are on at about 4 o'clock Monday morning. The Speedway is on from 3 o'clock tomorrow morning on Fox, and the Indy cars are on Stan. So, okay. It's a good weekend. It's actually. Last weekend was sort of one of the greats with the Formula One and Indy and Charlotte and all that kind. This weekend is just as good. We've got the Speedway bikes, we've got the Indy cars, we've got the NASCARs. Throw in a bit of Formula One and a little bit of World Endurance Car Championship. We're all going to have square eyes by the end of the weekend.
4: Yeah, but remember, the weekend finishes on Monday night. It's a long weekend. And,
5: it does sit. That's right. Yes, that's good. See, yes. we can all sit up and watch it live and then sleep through Monday.
4: See, we have a lot of things happening. On Monday, if you're sort of hungry, all you got to do is come down to Bonnie Rig Bunnings, because the station is having another sausage sizzle. So come and support us. You have no excuse anymore, okay? So you can come on Monday. And we have some beautiful sausages for you. So come and see us Monday. I'll be there. I'll be cooking with some of the others, whoever's going to turn up. And it'll be awesome.
5: Best sausages on the planet.
4: But meanwhile, remember, though, it is a long weekend with double demerit points. So be safe, okay? Have a good one, mate. Thank you again.
5: Not a problem.
4: We'll talk soon. We'll talk soon. Thank you very much. Bye-bye. Yeah.
0: Okay, buddy.
3: If your car needs a wash, he is your guy. Seriously. Michelle Malik on The World on Wheels.
4: Not true, not true, not true. Don't you listen to this guy. These guys are just telling you fibs, you know. I don't wash cars. I don't even wash my own cars. Anyway, that's all we have for you this week. If you want to contact us, give us a call, 9826-7777 during business hours, or send us an email to info@worldonwheels.net. And if you want to send us something by the post, The World on Wheels at PO Box 505, Casula Mall 2170. Thank you for being here today, and thank you all for listening. We'll be back next week at the same time right here on 89.3 2GLF. Meanwhile, please drive carefully. It is a long weekend with double demerit points. And remember to stick to the left unless overtaking. And come and have a sausage on Monday. Okay? Come and buy sausage at Bonnie Rig Bunnings. See you soon. Bye-bye.

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My name is Michelle and my co-producer is Paula. In today's program, we're going to hear music from Madonna, Sasha Distel, Haim Moshe, Little River Band, Margarita Luna, and many, many more. But now, we're going to start with some Greek music with Anavisi, Psychedelia.

0: likely to be lost. Leaving early is your safest option. 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
1: We started the program with Anna Vissi and Psychedelia, and that was followed by Dan Thelo with Te Deus Filius, and then Shirley Bassey sang Never Never Never, Tom Jones' Thunderball from the James Bond movie, and that was followed by Engelbert Humperdinck with The Last Waltz. And now we're going to listen to Enrico Macias with L'amour, c'est pour rien.

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2: After Enrico Macias with L'amour c'est pour rien, we heard Mireille Mathieu with Les bicyclettes de belle size, and then Lila Downs with Canadi Seva Mi Souffrir, and then Margarita Luna with Perfidia, and then the Little River Band with Mistress of Mine and Sting with Desert Rose. And now we're going to go to some music from the Arabic world. We're going to start with Amal Higazi with Zaman.

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1: Ahmed Hijazi sang about Zaman, followed by Haim Moshe with that wicked Arabic song, beautiful music. And finally, our last song was Madonna with one of her amazing songs called Sorry. That's about all we have for you this week. I hope you've enjoyed our selection. We'll be back next week at the same time right here on 89.3 FM, radio station 2GLF. Meanwhile, enjoy the weekend. It's a great long weekend. Have a great time. Be safe. See you next week. Bye-bye.

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2: 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So here he is, the One Hit Wonder himself, Phil Savell.
3: 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From the iconic to the obscure, we're digging up the best one-hit wonders of all time. So buckle up for a musical journey through the forgotten gems and guilty pleasures of the past. I'm your host, Phil Savell, and we're going to get this party started. Enjoy the music.

That's what I want. Your love gives me such a thrill. 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
0: I hate accordion. 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

I'm Bubbles Malloy, and you're listening to Phil Savelle's One Hit Wonders on 89.32 GLFFM. Oh, here comes another great song.

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Now, some of y'all never been down south too much. I'm gonna tell you a little bit about this so that you understand what I'm talking about. Down there we have a plant that grows out in the woods and the fields. Looks something like a turnip green. Nearby called it poke salad. Poke salad. Used to know a girl lived down there and she'd go out in the evenings and pick her a mess of it. Carry it home and cook it for supper. Cause that's about all they had to eat. They did all right. Down

Richard Spiteful, straight razor tote moment. Lord, I must pick my mess up.

0: And that brings us to the end of another fantastic edition of the One Hit Wonders radio show here on 89.32 GLF. I hope you've enjoyed the blast from the past, revisiting those timeless tunes that spark memories and made us groove through the years. Remember, just because these artists only had one hit doesn't mean their impact wasn't profound. These songs are soundtracks for moments and milestones in our lives, and they still have the power to transport us to a different time and place. As we wrap up today's show, keep your ears tuned for more forgotten hits, hidden treasures and timeless classics that will convey you to those unforgettable moments in music history. Until next time, this is Phil Savelle saying thanks for joining us. 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
1: Men are statistically less likely than women to seek help when they're struggling with life, feeling overwhelmed or suffering from mental health issues. It's also true that some men try to manage feelings of sadness, stress and emptiness by using alcohol or drugs, withdrawing socially, or avoiding situations and activities that once gave them pleasure. To encourage men to get comfortable asking their mates if they're okay, a series of Man Speak videos have been developed by Are You Okay? We caught up with campaign director Catherine Newton, who says we can use the simple anagram, ALEC, to start and navigate a meaningful conversation with a mate.
2: So A stands for ask. So finding a time that's right for the other person where you're not going to be interrupted, where it is a nice environment to ask that question. To listen is really important, to listen without judgment. That's avoiding trying to jump into the conversation, trying to avoid saying, oh yes, I know what that feels like, I know what that sounds like, I've been there myself. The third is E, is for encouraging action. So having a think about how appropriate that action is to the person. So it may be something such as, have you seen your doc yet? Or simply, what can I do to help you get through this time? And C is to check in. It's really important to regularly check in with mates when you've had the conversation about asking, are you okay, and you've listened. If you say that you're going to check in, then make sure you do. That will hugely develop their sense of worth and they know that someone does genuinely care for them.
1: Remember, by asking and listening, we can show our mates they don't need to tackle their problems alone, and reassure them that help is available. To get the conversation flowing, Are You Okay are sharing videos, tips and resources using the hashtag Manspeak.
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woke last night to the sound of thunder. How far off, I sat and wondered. Started humming a song from 1962. Ain't it funny how the night moves? When you just don't seem to have as much to lose. Strange how the night moves.

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and welcome again to another edition of the African World Show program with me, General Ben Obin. This is the program that brings you all the African music from east, west, north, south.

That was the sound of famous born and bred Sierra Leoneans in continuation of the celebration of Sierra Leone independence, which was on the 27th of April. And if I'm running down this program, let me just give you a brief rundown. That's at about 6 o'clock. I'll bring you interviews which I did with Sierra Leoneans across Australia about Independence Day. So stay tuned for those interviews. And also, I hope to talk to the organizers of the Australian New Zealand South African Film Festival coming up very soon. An RPM no rhythm for you all out there listening. Escobana. He calls this one Bounce 'em.

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0: For the very first time on the African World Show, Papa God borrow me 10 billion. I wonder what he's gonna do with that. She calls herself Woo Young. She's from Nigeria, but mostly it's all over the place on TikTok and all the other social media.
1: I beg for us, but life do me card where nobody wants. Papa God borrow me 3 billion. Hunger won't kill me, I no go lie.
0: Things are so hard really for our brothers and sisters right down there in Africa. But what can we do?

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Sound African Records doing Let Me Be. Let Me Be, please. This one is going out to you, Gian. I know you love this one.

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Don't shake. 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

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The previous one was the violin, and I'm bringing you the saxophone of Let Me Be on 89.32 GLF, the African Roadshow. Good afternoon to you, man called Bilo. And not forgetting you, Alfred. And to all the Sierra Leone community, people.

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0: Composition was done by Makaza Godwin, or Godwin Makaza. From Sound Africa Records. Love it, everyone. Right across the African community here in Australia. You're just joining us. 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

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Flavor featuring Diamond Platinum. A sound that loves to listen to. Whatever party you're celebrating today, I want to say congratulations to you and make sure you party well and you party hard. Remember, there should always be a plan B.

The sound of Nasib Abdul Juba Isaac. Officially known as Diamond Platinum. I want to marry you. What a big statement. When a man said it to a woman, it's a very big statement. It's not a kidding. He's from Tanzania, and Tanzania is the eastern part of Africa.

And this one is going out to you guys. Bilo and Alfred. Well done, guys, last week, Sunday. To support the Sierra Leone community's football team. Even though they were defeated, but they really play very good football. And it was really nice by both teams anyway.

soundtrack title Coupe Bibamba. And it's done by Awilo Lolongoba. You know how to dance this one? You must have eaten well before you dance this, trust me.

So all my listeners far and wide, this is going out to you all. Liverpool people and Fairfield people. I hope you're enjoying the program, you're enjoying the show. This is your African World Show coming your way every weekend by this time. Yeah.

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This is

Innocent. And he calls this one Salum Bobo. Going out for all the community members, the community elders. They have to work. And we're looking up to you guys to bring the community together. And also it goes out to all African communities as well. You guys have to work to bring the African communities together.

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sound of Sabano International. Soundtrack title Fumble Business. Going out to all the Sierra Leonean community, especially Sydney. Trying to reach you guys. Let's sit down and talk on the round table. So that we'll have an effective executive to run the Sierra Leone community here in Sydney. Expect me soon and very soon. So knock on your doors. Fumble Business. Tsiganga.

going out to you, Auntie Beatrice Magedi, Mr. Raymond Bangura, a man called Maury. And not forgetting you, Mr. Nats, chairman of the Creole Descendants Union and of the Hunters Group. Hunters Group. Yeah, that's the way you call it, eh? All the elders from Sierra Leone must come together to form a consolidated and a solid community here in Sydney.

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Omuntu muntu babantu. Sound done by Brenda Fassi. Africa made me what I am today. Had it not been for Africa, what would I? Who am I?

The sound of Mafiki Zulu in Nambanda Nawe, playing for you now. And this one is going out to you all celebrating your birthdays today, or whatever celebration you're celebrating today. I want to congratulate you and enjoy your day. And for those of you who are here for the very first time in Australia, I want to welcome you all and you enjoy your stay here. This is the luckiest country in the world. The country where they say to you, no worries, no problem. And everyone is a mate. Cannot be more appreciative to the people and government of Australia for accommodating me in this country. This one is also going out to you, Mr. and Mrs. Adeyemi Johnson, all the way of Lisbon. Not forgetting you, Mommy Wallis, Winifred Wallis. And to you, Auntie Martha Kabia. To you, Mr. and Mrs. Colin, your school.

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The sweet voice of Yvonne Chaka Chaka. Soundtrack title Unkomboti. By then I was a little boy anyway, when this music was out. 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
1: The sound of Abuche, title Mama. Brackets. 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

That was original sound done by LXG. And now bringing you Sitalos by Eddie Kenzo.

0: That's the sound of Eddie Kenzo, and it, and that one is called City of Loss.
1: Yes.
0: How are you? Original Soil Union. BTS.

Soundtrack title, How Are You, done by three super women from Freetown. BTS, Rosé, and Willie J. And now bringing you the sound of Ackman. Put cola.

0: especially dedicated to you, Mr. and Mrs. Adeyemi Johnson, for 29 years
1: so baby,
0: in holy matrimony.

Yeah. His real name is Abdul Razak Kanu, popularly known as Akman. He has a listening rate of 5,000 over.

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You're listening to the African Roadshow with me, General Benno Ben, on 89.32 GLF. First on the deck for you today was the sound of JK and Semeka, Love Ibugumo. And now playing you the sound of Zenzile from South Africa. Real and original Amapiano.

Remember, it's Easter weekend. Somebody said to me today, I can't believe it's already Easter. Indeed, it's Easter. Don't forget yourself. Double demerit is in force.

0: She's called Longjilene Zanwana, popularly known as Uncle Waffle. She started her music career during the COVID lockdown 2021. And with hard work, she has made it through and through. You can't believe it, she got like 21 million listeners every month. 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This is the African Road Show with me, General Ben O'Ben. Bringing you the next one, which you will surely love. And Ghost Shinere. Gun Flavor, Master KG. And Emo. Trust me, you will love this one. And you know why? Because I love it. 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Happy Easter to you, Liverpool people, Fairfield people. This is for you.
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1: 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This is Lucky Star talking to my mate Ian Smith out there on 89.32 GLF. What a good show this is. Don't you turn off.
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39.3. 2GLF serving the cities, Liverpool, Green Valley and Fairfield for this Saturday night. I'm Smithy. How you doing? How's your week been? Hope everyone's had a most enjoyable week. I tell you now, it's just been hectic out on the road. So if you're a truck driver, a truck driverette, we call the ladies out there, because there are a few ladies getting out on the roads at the moment. Just be careful. Give them enough space to turn. And just remember, gang, trucks do have blind spots, because if they can't see you, I just say, you know, what's going to happen? But on tonight's show tonight, we're going to have Tall Paul Long at 9 o'clock. Yes, 9 o'clock. And tonight he's going to be doing, telling us all about some Northern Soul music. So part of his forte tonight. But until then, let's get into the show. Bigger, brighter, better than ever. It's 89.3, 2GLF and the Saturday Night Hotspot. You never know.

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1: Oh, yes, 89.3 2GLF, as my computer just doesn't want to do. This one's for Caddy. You know, he's a mad Madonna fan, so I thought I'd start this one off. This is a 12-inch version of Madonna called Holiday. We're still to come. Got some Maria Lavalle, MC Hammer, Pseudo Echo, and a little bit of Blondie. So stay tuned for that right here on the Saturday Night Hotspot.

little bit of Boy George on your radio. That's the 12-inch mix of a song called I'll Tumble For You. As you roll out the best music each and every Saturday night, 8 through midnight. Here's a lady that everyone should know. Well, the tune that everybody should know. A little bit of Deborah Harry and Blondie. And this is called The Heart of Glass, right here, right now. It's a Saturday night hotspot. Evening to you.

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Saturday Night Hotspot playing a wide variety of music mix tonight. From the movie Footloose, a little bit of Denise Williams. How many people want dancing, singing along to that? That's called Let's Hear It From The Boy. For that, Maria DeVal back in 86. A song of hers called Body Rock. And Gonzalez, and just haven't stopped dancing yet. Way back there, top of the bracket, we had Deborah Harry and her group Blondie. If you notice tonight, there are a lot more longer songs, 12-inch mixes, as they call them. The 12-inch mix, as they say. Here's another 12-inch mix of a great Australian group called Pseudo Echo, doing the tours around the traps at the moment still. The old Lip Sync Incorporated song back in 78, but they got a hold of it and made a version sound something a little like this. It's called Funky Town, right here, right now, Saturday Night Hotspot, 89.32 GLF. I'm Smithy, right through until midnight tonight. Welcome aboard.

0: A little bit of MC Hammer for you. What's the name of the song? Thank you. Oh, yes, Can't Touch Us. How many people remember that when that first came out? Big hit single for them. And we've been quiet for a while and never heard much more of them. Before that, a little bit of Wild Cherry and Play That Funky Music, Wide Boy. And we had a little bit of Pseudo Echo and Australian version of Lip Sync Incorporated version of a song called Funky Town right here on the Saturday Night Hotspot. Don't forget, we do this thing every Saturday night between 8 and midnight. 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And from that very same text request, I've got to say, g'day to Uncle Jeff. Listen out there in Oakdale tonight. Hope you enjoy the music tonight, Uncle Jeff. That time of the night where Tall Paul does his segment tonight. It's all about the Northern Soul music.
1: Good evening, I'm Tall Paul, and this is my little spot. I'm Smithy's Saturday Night Hotspot on 2GLF. Tonight I thought I'd play some Northern Soul music, some of my favourite Northern Soul tracks. Let's begin with She'll Be Gone by Betty O'Brien.

That was Ed Townsend and Cherry Gale from 1961. Chuck Wood, 7 Days Too Long. We had Charles Sheffield and It's Your Voodoo Working, and Betty O'Brien, She'll Be Gone. Northern Soul was played at the end of the 60s and early 70s at casinos in the UK, and they were basically all-night dance clubs. The four main ones were Blackpool Mecca, the Golden Torch, the Twisted Wheel and Wigan Casino. And these places, people dance to this sort of music. This is another one of my favourite Northern Soul tracks by Etta James. This is called 7 Day Fool from 1961.

the sound of the bandwagon breaking down the walls of heartache from 1968. We had the Five Royales and Catch That Teardrop from 1962. Nolan Chance and Just Like the Weather from 1965, and Etta James' 7 Day Fool from 1961. I'm Tall Paul, and this is my little fill-in spot on Smithy's Saturday Night Hotspot, where I'm playing some Northern Soul music tonight. The next track is by the Majors, and it's from 1962, and it's called She's a Troublemaker.

Yeah, James and Bobby, Purify and Let Love Come Between Us from 1967. Frank Wilson, Do I Love You? Indeed I Do, November 1965. And we had the Majors and She's a Troublemaker from 1962. Tonight I'll leave you with one last track and then we'll hand you back to Smitty. This is Major Lance, Ain't No Soul Left in These Old Shoes, December 1966. Thank you for listening to Tall Paul's Little Spot. Now you can hear Smitty after that song.

0: Thank you to Tall Paul for his segment this week about the Northern Soul music. Quite interesting, isn't it? This man is a wealth of knowledge. Catch Paul again next week between 9 and 9.30 right here on 89.32. Jill F, time to play a little bit of a mega mix now. Haven't played this one for a while. If you like Dirty Dancing, I'll guarantee you're going to like this.
1: How about doing a few of the kind of moves you might do in Dirty Dancing?

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There we go. A little bit of a Dirty Dancing mega mix for you. Hope everyone enjoyed that. One of your favourite songs in the Dirty Dancing era. I'd just like to tell everyone, if you happen to miss the show and you want to get a repeat of the show, you can go to 893fm.com.au, click on demand and look for the Saturday Night Hotspot. 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Also too, if you want to text me a request throughout the week, you can do that. Not a problem at all. 0452 630 893. 0452 630 893 is the number. And jot down a couple of songs where you're listening from and, of course, who they are dedicated to. A great group called Wah Wah Nee now. This is their big hit single in 86. Sounds something a little like this. Here's a little song called called Stimulation, right here on the Saturday Night Hotspot. It's 89.3. This is 2GLF.

Ah, there's an oldie but a goodie. There's the Choir Boys. Back in 1987, I can remember when they were at Fairfield RSL, ladies and gentlemen, boys and girls, grandmothers and grandfathers, had the old Rankus Hines system, and they were doing renovations in 87 at Fairfield RSL, and the Choir Boys were there. They were going to cancel, but we still went along. The show went off with a bang. Mark Gable and the guys and the big one from there called Run to Paradise. Look out for them because they're doing a tour around the traps at the moment. So I do believe they've got a bit of a website. Look up Choir Boys. And, yeah, you ended up going see and guarantee they will sing that song. Before that, John Stevens, former lead singer from Noiseworks, and an oldie but a goodie from them called No Lies. As we keep the best in Saturday night music mix happening, I'm Smithy right through until midnight tonight. Program you're listening to is the Saturday Night Hotspot, heard on air each and every Saturday night from 8. Here's an oldie but a goodie. Remember this, We Irishmen. Gorgon, Chris de Burgh. Here's an oldie but a goodie called Don't Pay the Ferryman. Not forgetting, if you've got an email request, you can, you can send it to Smithy, S-M-I-T-H-Y, at 893.com.au. And jot down a couple of songs we are listening to and who they're dedicated from. Here at the Saturday Night Hotspot.

It's 89.32 GLF serving the cities of Green Valley, Liverpool and Fairfield. There we go with Colette, who was actually at one of the Heaven gigs only a couple of weeks ago at the Cabramatta Bowling Club, and guarantees you would have sang that song, an old one from 1989. Remember that? You can ring my bell, ding dong, ring my bell. Still gets played around different discos and stuff like that. For that, Cliff Richard, when the invention of the old Walkman, that song, remember 1985? Well, reminiscing tonight here at the Hotspot, that was the first song played where Cliff Richard was wearing the actual portable cassette recorder round his waist and then had the earphones on. We had The Clash and Rock the Casbah, Christy Allen. What a loss that lady was. Import from New Zealand. Follow-up single after Goosebumps, He's My Number One. And we had another New Zealand group called The Church with Unguarded Moment and Chris Rea with Let's Dance. And we started off that little bracket of music with Chris de Burgh and a song called Don't Pay the Ferryman. Yes. Right here on 89.32 GLF. I'm Smithy, right through until midnight. Here's an oldie but a goodie, an old Thelma Houston hit single. But the Communards in 1986 had a little bit of a hit single with this. It's called Don't Leave Me This Way. Not forgetting, if you've got a text request you'd like to send in to me, you can send it to 0452 630 893. 0452 630-893. Jot down a couple of songs where you're listening from, and of course, the name of the song and who they're dedicated to, right here on 89.3. This is 2GLF.

It's 80s night here at the Saturday Night Hotspot. A little bit of Go West. What a fantastic song from them called We Close Our Eyes. Before that, Glenn Frey, The Heat Is On, Glass Tiger. Play that one for Maddie and Darren listening over there in Perth in Western Australia. Back in 1986, we used to be pumping them out at the discos, and a song called Don't Forget Me When I'm Gone. Giorgio Moroder and Philip Oakey from the movie Electric Dreams and Together in Electric Dreams. And we had, Flock of Seagulls and Iran and the Communards and the 12-inch mix of a song called Don't Leave Me This Way, originally done by a lady by the name of Thelmy Houston. Smithy.

Oh, exactly. That's what we do. Play all different types of music tonight. Concentrating on the 80s. Let's take you back with this guy. Remember this? He's an oldie but a goodie. This is the Greg Kin Band and an oldie song of theirs called Jeopardy right here on the Saturday Night Hotspot. Evening to you. Hope everyone's enjoying the music tonight.

On the Saturday Night Hotspot. Isn't all we got a goodie? The Jacksons, remember that? Can You Feel It? Before that, Queen of Hearts with Juice Newton. An oldie but a goodie too. Hoodoo Gurus, My Girl, See a Love with the Honey Drippers, and Alone with Heart, and the Greg Kinn Band, and a song called Jeopardy. Evening to you. I'm Smithy. We do this kind of thing each and every Saturday night, 8 through midnight. And if you're enjoying the music, we do different types of music all the time. You just never know. But a lot of people are reacting to the 80s music. And we're going to take you back to 1982 now. A little flashback here. And how many people out there remember some of these 80s songs?

Ah, yes. How many people remember that? Yes. Put your hands up, ladies and gentlemen, boys and girls, grandmothers and grandfathers. A lot of the 80s music there put into a 10-minute little kind of put together, mega mixes or mega bundle or whatever you call it. Gee, you bring back a lot of memories, some of the 80s. That's only 10 minutes of them. Boy, the 80s, what a great year. Speaking of great years, let's play a little bit of a group called Joe Boxers.

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And not forgetting, if you've got a favourite 80s song, you can always email me to Smithy, S-M-I-T-H-Y, at 893fm.com.au. Jot down a couple of 80s music. It might be 70s, 60s, 50s. You just never know. You say it, and I'll play it. That's what you got to do. Smithy, S-M-I-T-H-Y, at 893fm.com.au. Jot down a couple of songs, who they're dedicated to, and... Well, of course, the songs. Here's Jay Boxers now, and a song called Just Got Lucky. Right here, 89.3 to GLF, serving the cities, Liverpool, Green Valley, and Fairfield for this Saturday night. Right through until midnight. Evening.

0: G'day, Hubba. This is Lucky Star talking to my mate Ian Smith out there on 89.32 GLF. What a good show this is. Don't you turn off.
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Talks 89.32 Jill F serving the cities of Green Valley, Liverpool and Fairfield. A little bit of Kate Bush running up the hill. Before that, the Backstabber song. You should hear how they talk about you. Jen Armour Training from the album Key. A song called the Drop the Pilot. And Joe Boxers Just Got Lucky. Played that one specially for Caddy listening out there tonight, a regular listener to the Hotspot. Good to have you along tonight, Caddy. Hope you enjoyed that. Only got about 10 minutes to go before we have to finish. Don't forget, we do this type of thing each and every Saturday night, 8 through midnight, as we could play the best in music. Of my old saying used to be, a bit of this, a bit of that, and a bit of the other. We could almost call this the other. Here's a little bit of Daryl Hall and John Oates. Remember this? A great little song called You Make My Dreams Come True, right here on the Saturday Night Hotspot. I'm Smithy. Until

There we go. A little bit of Kim Carnes for you on your radio on a Saturday night. Crazy in the night. Isn't it good that she can actually do a fast tempo song instead of Betty Davis Eyes and stuff like that? For that, You Make My Dreams Come True, Daryl Hall and John Oates. Kate Bush running up the hill. That's about me for this evening. Yes, crazy in the night. It's been a crazy night. Have everyone enjoyed the music. If you have, tune in again next Saturday night, 8 through midnight. Do it all again on the frequency of 89.3 to GLF, serving the cities of Green Valley, Liverpool and Fairfield. Yes, to take us out, here's an oldie but a goodie. I know I'm repeating myself saying that, but back in 1985, this group didn't get much of an airplay. They're a great Australian group. Call themselves Coup d'Etat and a song called Too Young for Promises. Have yourself a wonderful week. Look forward to the company of your pleasure next Saturday night from 8. CTFN, take care. And if you're out and about in the roads, whatever you do, look out for me. I could be the next truck driver that gives you a toot. Catch us all again next week. Bye-bye for now.

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1: 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Good evening, Sydney. I'm DJ Ennis. I'm going to play some music for the next couple of hours.

0: attended USA officer, Captain Charles Wilkes. And we took the twist, the lion's tail, and got more of a reaction than anyone was prepared for. By Bruce Gatton, The Civil War, 1960.
1: Film script.
0: Film script.
1: Synopsis.
0: Title: Das Nacht aus Peinen Weinen. Director: M. E. Smith.
1: A man called Craig moves to a little village, but soon finds himself spending most of his time in the laundrette.
0: Or alternatively, in the Bierstube, a.k.a. Das Blanc Horsey.
1: There,
0: his circumstances are not helped by the constant presence and visits by his cousin, Weinen Peinen. Producer, Alf Grossen. Photography, Al Lipschitz. Technique, Peter Flattop Croydon Cheat. 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
1: A mouser erupts in the village. Broom handles, things turn. When I try to round, you look a nation of debt collectors. They can always pull the security excuse. Reply to

find words to express all the things he feels inside. But every just so often, the words of another who's truly in love seem to work out fine.

today's news. Heavyweight champion of the world Mike Tyson broke his fist in a street brawl in Harlem at 3 a.m. outside an all-night clothing store where he was buying an $800 white leather coat. The other dude on TV said it was a sucker punch.

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1: 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Knows

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I'll never be on time, so keep your head down. 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

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I'm DJ Innes. Yeah, catch me every Thursday night, 10 till midnight. More music, playing a lot of CDs mostly. 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

0: Rugby League Roundtable on 2GLF FM 89.3, your local station. I am joined with my co-host Zachary Lamar, and it is a beautiful Sunday morning.
1: Good morning, Joseph Polichena. How are you?
0: How are you going?
1: Yeah, good, mate.
0: Mate, tell me about some NRL news.
1: Look, folks, it's been a massive week in the NRL, obviously, as always, and we're going to delve straight into it to start off today's show. To start off with, Will Kennedy is going to extend with the Cronulla Sharks for a further year till the end of the 2027 season.
0: That's some great signing news, mate. I'm having some trouble with my microphone. What microphone am I on here, Zach?
2: Is this me? Is this me? That's me, isn't it?
1: I can't hear it.
2: You so. Can't hear anything, Zach? That's fine. Let's see how we go. Zach, how are you going? What was that news story that you just said? Sorry, I was scrambling for a microphone.
1: Will Kennedy has signed with the Sharks for the 2027 season.
2: Will Kennedy has signed with the Sharks for the 2027 season. Will Kennedy, wasn't he
1: yes,
2: already...
1: re-signed.
2: Oh, he's re-signed. Sharks. I was going to say, doesn't he already play for Sharks?
1: Yes, correct, but he's re-signed with the Sharks for the 2027 season. You're confusing me.
2: You're confusing me, mate. I thought he was already signed for 2027.
1: No, he signed a one-year deal only. So he signed a one-year deal for the 2026 season, re-signing with the Cronulla Sharks, and he's done that yet again, only signing for the 2027 season.
2: The Cronulla Sharks, Zach, good team or average team? Can they go all the way this year, mate?
1: Yeah, I think that they can. I think that they can.
2: You think that they can go all the way this year?
1: Yeah.
2: The Cronulla Sharks?
1: No.
2: Oh, so you don't think that then?
1: No, I...
2: What?
1: I was just being a bit sarcastic. I do think that they're...
2: What is the peak of the Cronulla Sharks this year?
1: I think they're more than capable of putting up a fight when it comes to certain finals games, and I think that they still could make the finals. And with Mulatalo back, they do look like a different team. I know it sounds silly because he's a winger, but he really is the barometer of their energy and how well they're playing. So he's really, really important to the Cronulla Sharks, and with him, they might be able to make a push, but they need some players to step up more. Trindle had the best game he's had in quite a while last week, and it, funnily enough, wasn't with Nico Hines.
2: Mm-hmm.
1: It was with Niwai Peru. But Kennedy... you know, for a player that's on $350,000 a year,
2: that's
1: as a fullback,
2: cheap.
1: A rumored $350,000.
2: That's so cheap.
1: It is ridiculously cheap in today's market to get a fullback, honestly, that I think pretty much is guaranteed to give you at least a 6 or a 7 every single week. Like, he doesn't have Barry Crockers of a game. He doesn't really have ever the 10 out of 10 where it's, I'm going to break the game wide open and I'm going to be the reason as to why the Sharks win. But he's always in the right position.
2: Yeah.
1: His defense is most of the time pretty good.
2: He's a hard worker.
1: And he's a hard worker. I think that it's a pretty good signing. I just don't know if they continue with this spine. The Brayley I love. You can easily win a premiership with Brayley.
2: Yeah, he's a premiership winner.
1: But I don't know if you can win a premiership with Trindle and Hines and how inconsistent their partnership is, and then with Kennedy out the back. I don't know if it works.
2: You know, we talk about this about Sharks every single week, and if we got one of our biggest fans, Jared, listening, he goes he's our mascot when it comes to the Sharks, isn't it?
1: So
2: the Cronulla Sharks. I think, and he would agree with this, I think that their biggest issue is their spine, and it's the fact that they can't ever really decide who is supposed to be the main man in their spine.
1: Yeah.
2: Sometimes Brayley takes that on for himself, doesn't he?
1: Yeah, he does.
2: Sometimes Brayley just gets so annoyed, so frustrated, that he kind of takes on the role of halfback and the role of hooker at once. I mean, a lot of the tries that they score is off the back of brilliant dummy half play, right?
1: Yeah, a lot of it is. And I think that's the reason why their forwards have actually overperformed for many years now, is because of Brayley. But in terms of Will Kennedy, it's obviously a really good signing. We'll speak about the Cronulla Sharks a bit later in the show when we do our preview for today's game against the St. George Illawarra Dragons.
2: Zach, I have another piece of signing news.
1: Go.
2: I have another piece. Are you ready? Jake Avarillo.
1: Yet to be confirmed, but yes.
2: The great... Well, I'm confirming it here now, Zach.
1: Yes, Peter Overton.
2: No, I'm not confirming it, but there is very strong speculation
1: yeah.
2: that the West Tigers are going to sign Dolphins centre Jake Avarillo for 4 years, a four-year contract for $2.75 million a year.
1: Mm.
2: That's a million with an M, Zach.
1: Correct.
2: That's so a lot of money.
1: It's about $650,000.
2: That's a payday for Jake Avarillo, mate, don't you think?
1: I think that it's about what he's worth if he's at his best. And he actually was playing really well for the Dolphins before he got injured this year. He was one of their better players.
2: Yeah, he often is at his best, isn't he? I like Jake Avarillo.
1: I think that defensively he can have his struggles sometimes, especially playing at centre. I don't know if they've actually signed him as a centre, though. I heard that he's the replacement for Jerome Luai.
2: Oh, really?
1: So well, it looks like he's played at six before. Bennett did like to use him quite a bit in that six jersey.
2: Yeah. Surely you'd think Latu Fainu might be their replacement for Jerome Luai, right?
1: I don't know. He hasn't really kicked off, has he? In fact, when Jerome Luai or Dewey's been injured, it's been Jock Madden stepped into that role. Yeah. So,
2: but he's a good player, Jock Madden, isn't he?
1: He's a good player, and he's doing really well for the Tigers. But, yeah, that's the only part that I question is whether Latu Fainu is that man. If they're signing Jake Avarillo, I don't think it's to be an outside back, to be honest with you. They've got Taylan May, they've got Stafford Toa, they've got Hamasi Makassini. Luke Laulili is leaving for next year, that's true. They've got that Tavana kid as well. Jarrell Skelton is still at the club.
2: Makes you wonder what their plan is with
1: him. I don't really think that they're signing him as a winger or a centre. I assume that it would be as we really hope that you can be our six and Dewey can be a seven. My only problem is that the reason I think that we've seen the best out of Dewey in the past, this year especially, and towards the back end of last year.
2: Adam Dewey.
1: I think it's because of the partnership that he's formed with Jerome Luai. They're both kind of run-first players, and when they're at their best, it's because of their running game. But they're both capable of stepping into that game-managing first receiver link man.
2: You got to say.
1: So the partnership works. I don't know if Jake Avarillo is capable of being that first receiver and to have that intent.
2: He's not a halfback, mate. Well, at least if he is.
1: He's not a halfback, but could he be a six?
2: I guess so. The thing I want to say about Luai, though, is that one thing that you've got to give him credit for is that he's great playing with different halves partnerships, isn't he? He never really gets in the way.
1: Well, he's good at taking a back footstep.
2: And a sideward step as well, isn't he? Yeah.
1: I think that in terms of he doesn't overstep his mark. Yeah. He's very much...
2: But I mean, mate, think of the different halves that he's played with over his career. He's been pretty fantastic with all of them. Obviously, Cleary was a fantastic partnership. Yeah. He's played with Mitch Moses in Origin, in which they were a great partnership. He's played with Dewey, in which, as you said, even though they both have very similar skills, they're both great runners, they both don't seem to get in each other's way. Mm. Same thing with Lockie Galvin. When they were playing together, I mean, they played, and again, you know, that's pretty much a six and a six playing together.
1: Yeah.
2: And they both kind of did pretty well with each other. So I think that's something that we've got to give credit for to Jerome Luai. Zach, I want to say, mate, there has been a lot of massive pieces of signing news.
1: Yes.
2: Over the past few months, which means that we're looking at an actually pretty exciting 2027 season with a lot of different changes. For example, Zach, everybody...
1: Oh, this is the top 10 list. I did see this.
2: I think this is, I mean, look, this is my top 10 list, Zach.
1: I saw it quickly on social media. I haven't exactly seen it properly, so well, you're going to have to walk me through it.
2: Allow me to walk you through, Zach. Payne Haas.
1: Hmm.
2: I mean, again, this might just be the biggest signing in...
1: In years.
2: In absolute years and years. Yeah. Payne Haas has decided to leave.
1: Probably since, I reckon it's the biggest signing since Cooper Cronk to the Roosters back in 2018.
2: I mean, no one expected this.
1: Yeah.
2: Right? This is a bombshell. And I agree with you, right? Very similar. Payne Haas, who probably is Brisbane Broncos' only consistently performing player at the moment, has decided to leave the club. He's going to Rabbitohs.
1: Yeah.
2: Right? Kieran Kalomatungi is therefore going to leave the Rabbitohs and is going to the Dragons.
1: Yeah.
2: Scott Drinkwater is going to the Dragons. Right. Another one that people just never talk about for some reason. Jermaine Asako.
1: To the Storm.
2: Is leaving the Dolphins and is going to the Storm. That is huge. Luke Metcalf, another massive one, going to the Dragons. Mitch Barnett going to the Brisbane Broncos. Connor Watson going to the Dragons. Jaden Sua going to the Eels.
1: Yeah.
2: I mean, these are massive changes. These changes are so big that all the clubs that are getting these players and are losing these players, respectively, are just going to have completely different seasons, aren't they? Yeah. I mean, these are massive. So I am really looking forward to the 2027 season.
1: So is that your ranking, is it? That's
2: not really my ranking.
1: You'd put them.
2: I don't really have a... I mean, if you want to rank them, you can. I just think that, you know, those are some of the big names that I think are really going to affect the way that the 2027 season goes. Very early to be speaking about that now. Very, very early to be getting into that. But still, I think that is fascinating, mate. What do you think?
1: Well, it is. And we're kind of at that point of the season where Payne Haas signs before the season starts. It's, oh my God, Payne Haas is going to sign for the South Sydney Rabbitohs. It's the biggest storyline in years in rugby league. The season starts. We're very quick to forget about it because it's focused on this season, what's happening season. Everything that happens within the season overtakes everything. Once this season's done and you start to see photos of Payne Haas in a South Sydney jersey, it's going to start to feel real again. It's going to be really, really strange.
2: They're going to have to print a XXXL jersey for him, aren't they, Zach?
1: South Sydney have signed Payne Haas on a lot of money. We know that.
2: Yeah.
1: And now there's rumours about another player coming off contract for the South Sydney Rabbitohs, Latrell Mitchell. I don't know if you saw the news, but there's rumours that he will demand up to $1.4 million per season.
2: He's going to go to open market, Zach.
1: Mm.
2: He's going to test out his value. And you know what? I think that all Souths fans out there have to be bloody happy that they've got the coach that they do in Wayne Bennett. Because if he does stay at the club, Wayne Bennett will be pulling those strings, won't he?
1: Well, yes. And I think that another reason, like I saw a news article the other day, I need to give Luttrell a bit of credit here. He started the Winnemara Foundation, which is to help disadvantaged youth stay out of crime. And so I saw Nine News did like an article about it, and South Cares, which is another foundation that has been helping out the disadvantaged youth community, specifically around the South Sydney Redfern area.
2: Well, that's a great initiative, isn't it?
1: Latrell Mitchell has been a very, very big part of that.
2: That's good.
1: And I think that actually could be one of the reasons as to why he would take unders to stay at South Sydney. Not only do I think that he obviously loves being at South Sydney, I really do think that he loves playing for South Sydney and the culture and everything that comes with it. But I also think that the amount of help that he's gotten from Souths when it comes to the Winnemara Foundation, you know, I'm pretty sure he just got a grant by someone for a lot of money.
2: His involvement in the community.
1: Correct.
2: And I think that you wouldn't want to walk away from that, right?
1: You wouldn't want to walk away from that. Yeah. And $1.4 million, let's speak about that figure. That is a lot of money.
2: So where's this figure coming? Is this what he wants? Is this what people are suggesting that's what he's worth?
1: It's just a figure that's been thrown up out there. I don't know where it's come from.
2: 1.4 for
1: Latrell. I don't know whether it's his manager that's pushing it. I can't imagine it's South Sydney.
2: Is he worth 1.4, Zach? Is he worth 1.4 million?
1: I don't think he is. No.
2: What's he worth?
1: I think that Latrell Mitchell is one of the most talented players in the game, and I think prior to his injury, he was the best centre in the comp this year, but by quite a stretch, like by quite a bit. His problem is the injuries, though. And I can say, oh, he was the best player prior to getting injured. But the problem is that he's injured yet again. And for Souths over the past couple seasons, specifically since he signed there, he's played averaged around 12 to 13 games a season.
2: Yeah, which is a lot of money for someone who isn't playing every game.
1: You cannot be paying a centre, by the way.
2: Yeah.
1: $1.4 million a season if they're going to play 13 games. If you want to pay a centre over $1 million, they need to be playing every single game during the season, and they need to be having 8-9 out of 10s every single game.
2: I also think that, like all players, not just Latrell Mitchell, right? I'm not picking on him specifically, but I feel like he is the type of player who performs particularly well under certain coaches.
1: Yeah.
2: Right? I think his performance under Wayne Bennett is unmatched, right? I mean, he was very good with Robinson back at the Roosters.
1: Yeah.
2: But particularly his performance under Wayne Bennett. Once Bennett gets him going, he's an unstoppable force. So I think it might be in his best interest to stay at South Sydney. But again, I mean, Souths have a lot of big-name players, Zach, don't they?
1: A lot.
2: They have a lot of big-name players. I don't know how they're balancing their books.
1: How they're balancing their books is no one speaks about it.
2: They don't have halves, do they?
1: Yeah, exactly.
2: Yeah.
1: So Cody Walker would be on hardly any money now. He's towards the back end of his career. He'd be on massive unders.
2: In fact, their spine altogether is actually quite cheap,
1: isn't
2: it?
1: It's not worth much money at all.
2: That's right.
1: Brandon Smith's actually probably the most expensive player in the entire spine, and I think I heard that he's on about $650,000.
2: Right.
1: So Dry Gray would be on pretty similar to that. Mm. That's not worth a lot. So their money is going towards the other positions on the field. Yeah.
2: All right. Well, Zach, I think we should get to a quick music break and we'll reconvene and see if we can get these microphones working properly.
1: Well, I think they are working properly now. I figured out the issue. But folks, stay tuned.
2: See, it's always your issue, isn't it, mate? It's always you. You sit behind your board. You think you're amazing. The way that you're moving all your little knobs, you're turning little dials.
1: I don't know why, but for some reason it was on the incorrect setting.
2: You're pressing all your shiny buttons, you know?
1: It's a bit confusing. I see a lot of yellow lights in front of me and then two red lights. So hopefully
2: ones. Red and yellow.
1: But folks, enjoy the song. When we get back, we're going to be talking about the biggest talking point, Joe, or a bit more NRL news if you've got
2: I've got a few more stories, but yeah, we'll get to the biggest talking point.
1: But you're
2: going to
1: hear
2: a
1: passionate rant by me at least. Okay. Stay tuned.
2: Very exciting.

0: Good Sunday morning, ladies and gentlemen. Welcome back to the Rugby League Roundtable. My name is Joe. I'm joined with my beautiful co-host, Zachary Lamar.
1: That was the beautiful crowded house right there. An absolutely outstanding Kiwi band, by the way. I know us Australian people love to claim it.
0: We claim everything that's Kiwi, don't we?
1: We do.
0: You know, apparently what's Kiwi? Lemingtons.
1: Correct, Lamingtons.
0: Lamingtons, whatever they're called.
1: From New Zealand, that's correct.
0: I don't like Lamingtons. I think they're absolutely disgusting.
1: You don't like Lamingtons?
0: No, they're horrible.
1: Do you like the ones with the jam in the middle, though?
0: Oh, I haven't had the ones with the jam. Maybe they're the Australian ones. Can Australia claim that New Zealand
1: were the ones that created the Lamington without the jam, and then Australia's put the little... I like the ones with the jam in it.
0: See, that's the great relationship.
1: It's got the coconut flakes.
0: No,
1: I don't like that. Sponge.
0: That's horrible. No, you don't like the coconut flakes? It's no good, mate. That's the story. That's the great relationship between Australia and New Zealand. We take bad things from them, and we make it better. Like that Lamington thing, Zach. We put jam in it.
1: I think that New Zealand do a lot of things quite better than us. Probably rugby league right now, to be honest with you.
0: That's not true.
1: Pacific Championships, where Australia lost by a record margin.
0: Yeah, true. I forgot about that, yeah. Yeah, look, I don't know.
1: If I was to look at the national teams right now, New Zealand versus Australia, I think I'd tip on New Zealand.
0: You know, Zach, New Zealand is Australia's little brother, you know. That's what
1: I don't think
0: are.
1: any Kiwi fan out there is going to like to hear that.
0: Well, no,
1: the Waz fans.
0: I think if they're realistic,
1: there, I reckon the Waz are going to win the comp this year.
0: You think the Waz are going to win the comp this year?
1: Yeah, I think the Waz are going to win the comp.
0: Do you know who I think has a serious chance of winning the competition this year?
1: Dolphins.
0: The Dolphins.
1: Yeah, they're outstanding. They're a very good team.
0: I have a great piece of NRL news, rugby league news, to bring to you. Serena Williams returns to pro tennis, Zach.
1: Okay.
0: Serena Williams.
1: What's she returning to pro tennis doing?
0: She's widely considered the greatest female tennis player of all time.
1: Wow.
0: And it's announced that she will return to the sport 4 years after stepping away, Zach.
1: What's she doing? Is she...
0: She's playing doubles. She's playing doubles next week at the HSBC Championship. I don't know what that is. I don't watch tennis.
1: It's an actual tournament.
0: It's true.
1: I don't even know what the HSBC Championship is. I do watch tennis. I've never heard of the HSBC Championships in my life.
0: Well, whatever it is, Zach. Serena Williams returns to the sport.
1: Do you make of it, Joey?
0: Well, I think it's great for tennis. I don't know much about tennis.
1: HSBC it's the Queen Clubs Championship. Yes, correct. That's the...
0: See, Zach?
1: That's the Queen's Club Championship.
0: Oh, of course.
1: It's the tournament just before Wimbledon.
0: I completely derailed everything. What are we supposed to be talking about?
1: Well, if you want to speak about a tennis story, I can segue this perfectly.
0: Okay, fine, go.
1: Andrew Abdo has left the NRL as the... What is he, the CEO?
0: He's the CEO of the
1: NRL. He has left his role, or not yet. I think he leaves halfway through July. He has signed with Tennis Australia to be their CEO. I'd say it's a very... proudful role within Australian sport. It's a role that really everyone does want, a one with a lot of expectation, especially with having to host the Australian Open.
0: Yeah.
1: So with that comes a lot of responsibility for Andrew Abdo, but...
0: It must be a payday for him, right?
1: Well, it would be. It'd be massive. Yeah. But I want to speak about this. I used to play tennis as a kid, right? And I was involved in a lot of Tennis Australia tournaments growing up, and... As a kid that grew up trying to aspire to be a professional tennis player, I don't think that there were many avenues in Australia to be able to do that. And if you look at any successful Australian player, a majority of them, specifically Alex de Minaur, who's the number one ranked Australian tennis player in men's right now, he did a lot of his development in Spain as a child. Okay. A lot of kids, in order to develop... As an Australian kid, you're having to go overseas to a European country to develop.
0: I've always found that so fascinating, right? Because, I mean, Australia is supposed to be one of the hot spots for tennis, right?
1: We're not, though. We were once upon a time. We had the Rod Lavers. We had the Ken Rosals. We had, we had some absolutely, Australia was one of the first to really, take on tennis.
0: Yeah.
1: And with all those absolute legends that still to this day are and known worldwide, there's the Laver Cup.
0: Yeah.
1: Which is obviously a dedication to Rod Laver himself. That still goes on to this day.
0: Yep.
1: Australia hasn't been that for honestly, 50 years? It just hasn't been that for a long time. We had Leighton Hewitt in the early 2000s, who was a really, really good tennis player. He really epitomised kind of what an Australian is, in quotation marks. Hardworking, probably not as talented as the players he was versing. He came up against the likes of Federer, and he kind of came in a perfect period where, you know, he was number one just before Federer got there. You know, he was number one for the shortest amount of time ever, and all credit to Leighton Hewitt. He still made it to number one.
0: I never even knew
1: he had the shortest stint ever in number one history.
0: That's right.
1: He came in just before Federer. But other than that, we've had players that are promising in quotation marks, like a Bernard Tomic, who then didn't go on to really do anything.
0: What about Dimonor?
1: Dimonor, who, all credit to Dimonor, he's been extremely consistent in terms of he makes quarters, he makes semis, he you know, he does a good job. But, like, I don't want to criticise him too much. I do want him to do well. But he's probably never going to win a Grand Slam, in my opinion. He's never going to make it to number one. He's not quite good enough to make it to that top echelon. And, by the way, that's from him developing overseas. It's not even him developing.
0: So he developed in Spain, did he?
1: Yes, from my understanding, he did, yeah. And so I just think that, you know, Andrew Abdo needs to do some work there in terms of the NRL community, us. We always speak about grassroots.
0: Yeah.
1: We always speak about grassroots for the NRL, and I want to speak about Andrew Abdo leaving and the impact it has on NRL since his NRL podcast, but I did want to speak about the Tennis Australia perspective as well. Andrew Abdo's focus, for me, needs to be creating systems that aren't monopolised. It shouldn't be Tennis Australia that's doing all the development. We need independent academies that train at the elite highest level in tennis to be able to create absolute systems that are able to develop players at their best. We cannot solely focus on Tennis Australia to host all elite development inside Australian tennis because it'll end up being a political game of who you know, not how good you are. And that's what I experienced growing up in tennis. It was very much who you know, not how good you were at the sport in order to get into that development system, that elite level program in Tennis Australia. I think that that needs improvement. And to be honest, I think that that needs improvement in Australian sport, full stop.
0: Well, soccer is another...
1: Soccer's another perfect example. Yeah. You know, soccer is by far and away the most played sport in Australia. It's not even close. Like, it is insane, the levels. And tennis is right up there. I think tennis is easily in the top five in terms of sports played. How good you were at the sport in order to get into that development system, that elite level program in Tennis Australia. I think that that needs improvement. And to be honest, I think that that needs improvement in Australian sport, full stop.
0: Well, soccer is another...
1: Soccer's another perfect example. Yeah. You know, soccer is by far and away the most played sport in Australia. It's not even close.

0: A-League and their development systems, they're not good enough.
1: They're horrible.
0: Clearly, they're horrible. Yeah. They're clearly not doing a good enough job to be able to develop players to the elite level.
1: You know who's great at developing elite players?
0: Who?
1: What sport is great at it?
0: NRL.
1: Rugby league, mate.
0: Rugby league is elite. But, yeah, in terms of NRL, the Tennis Australia perspective, I wanted to get that out there because...
1: Well, I think it's a great story,
0: I think
1: mate.
0: That tennis needs to be a successful sport in Australia.
1: So do I, yeah. Do you think Andrew Abdo is the man to do it?
0: I think that he can do it, and we've seen the impact that he can have specifically on TV rights and watching within Australia with the NRL. We've seen what he can do
1: with
0: Peter Vinlandi's expansion. He's done a very good job. I just don't want to see... You know, I'm not going to name names here, but there's certain schools out there in Sydney specifically that have monopolised a lot of tennis centres by buying them out and making them their own, you know, just
1: private.
0: As a private profit
1: right.
0: kind of experiment.
1: Okay.
0: That's not how we're going to get elite level tennis because the consistency in terms of level of coaching won't be good enough to create pathways for people to make it. Now, in terms of the NRL, my rant about tennis is done.
1: I was going to ask you, Zach, do you know where tennis was invented? Do you know what country invented tennis?
0: England.
1: Well done. Yeah. England.
0: Yeah, I'd assume it'd be England.
1: Do you know what country invented...
0: Well, no, I want to question something here.
1: Go ahead.
0: I think England invented it based off of a racket sport that originated in France. From
1: Here we go.
0: I think this is actually legitimate.
1: It's always France for you, isn't it? It always back to France.
0: I think you very much are English, aren't you?
1: I'm an Anglophile. Badminton, is that what it is?
0: I don't know what it is. I don't think that's French, actually.
1: Paddle tennis.
0: No.
1: Maybe tennis came out of paddle tennis.
0: Pickleball.
1: Pickleball, yeah. Where did... who invented soccer, Zach? What country invented soccer?
0: I'm going to assume it's a South American country.
1: Come on. You and I have had this conversation on radio before. That's the easiest question
0: England.
1: I could... Yes. Who invented rugby and rugby league?
0: England.
1: Who invented basketball?
0: America.
1: Well done, Zach. Well done.
0: Well, you'd hope so, considering America's the pinnacle of
1: the pinnacle
0: basketball.
1: Of it, yeah. Who invented cricket?
0: England. No, India?
1: England, mate.
0: England.
1: And they brought it to India.
0: There you go. But folks...
1: Who invented baseball, Zach?
0: I'm going to hope it's America. All right, I've had enough of your questions. Let's speak about Andrew Abdo leaving the NRL as CEO and the impact that it has on NRL now, not Tennis Australia.
1: Well, it's...
0: I think that...
1: It means that someone's going to have to replace him, right? Will it be Vinlandi's?
0: Well, no, Vinlandi's is the chairman. He's above Andrew Abdo.
1: Is the chairman above the CEO?
0: Yes.
1: Is that right?
0: Yes.
1: There you go.
0: Peter Vinlandi's is in a higher position than Andrew Abdo.
1: I had no idea. I thought it was the other way around.
0: No. Yeah, Andrew Abdo... Peter Vinlandi's is the leader of the NRL. I've heard that they're experimenting and tinkering with maybe making him executive chairman and not replacing Andrew Abdo as a CEO, just making... Peter Vinlandi's pretty much the man.
1: The man. Just give him all the power.
0: Pretty much. Which I don't know how I feel about that because whilst I do think that the expansion-wise, I don't think that the NRL has ever been as big in our lives as what it is right now.
1: In terms of viewership, in terms of overtaking
0: the AFL. For the first time in our lives, if we were at school right now in primary school, we would be able to go up to one of those AFL kids and say, your sport is not as big as ours.
1: Yeah. Isn't that amazing?
0: For the first time pretty much in history.
1: I saw a stat somewhere that apparently it's like far, far, far bigger than rugby union, that it leaves rugby union in the dust, in Australia, of course.
0: Correct.
1: That it's just, it cannot compete.
0: Been like that for years, by the way.
1: Yeah, that's right. But I mean, I love that. I love the idea that NRL is... finally becoming...
0: Well, it's the biggest sport in Australia right now.
1: Yeah.
0: In terms of viewership, it is...
1: Is it bigger than the cricket, mate? I wonder. That one I'd wonder.
0: That one's tough. That one's very tough. And that's where...
1: Is it bigger than the tennis?
0: Yes. Yeah. Okay. I think that in terms of...
1: That's a tough one, isn't it? Because when it's Australian Open...
0: Because participation might be higher in tennis as a general idea.
1: What's a better game, Zach? Tennis or rugby league?
0: Oh, right now, I'm more inclined to watch a rugby league game. Whoa. However, I'm obviously better at tennis. So
1: yeah, but that's not what I asked you.
0: Yeah,
1: that's not what I asked you.
0: I'm more inclined to watch rugby league. I'm not a big fan of tennis lately.
1: I'd like to say to all the listeners that whenever Zach and I go to play paddle tennis, Zach absolutely demolishes me. Because
0: I'd like to disagree, but
1: what do you mean? What do you mean you'd like to?
0: Well,
1: you do.
0: You know,
1: you demolish me.
0: Humility. I don't want to obviously say.
1: Of course.
0: That, you know,
1: okay, fine. For everyone, I'll take that back.

0: Like, I demolished Zach in paddle tennis. There,
1: yes,
0: there you
1: that's
0: go.
1: Correct, folks. How's that? But in terms of Andrew Abdo, it will leave a hole, right? Because Andrew Abdo has been a pretty good mediator in terms of Peter Vlandis has got all these great ideas, and he's kind of the one that's made them happen. He's kind of the...
0: He's all energy, isn't
1: he? He's the run man. He's the one that, you know, Peter Vlandis comes up with the ideas, and Andrew Abdo is the one to execute them.
0: He's very eccentric.
1: And he's done a great job.
0: He's very eccentric, Vlandis.
1: He is.
0: Yeah.
1: Now, my only concern when it comes to this, there is an absolutely enormous TV rights deal that's coming up, the broadcasting deal for the NRL that needs to be renewed. Okay. Andrew Abdo's left at a pretty uncomfortable time where they are in negotiations for the TV rights deal, the broadcasting deal for the NRL. I hear that Seven are making an absolutely mozza push.
0: Mozza, Zach.
1: Mozza.
0: A mozza.
1: Massive, massive push to be able to be the main broadcaster.
0: What does mozza mean, Zach?
1: Massive.
0: Oh. Yeah, I thought it was short for mozzarella.
1: No, well, maybe it is as well, but
0: I don't know. I'm trying to
1: have a serious conversation.
0: I know you are, but frankly, it's boring, Zach. This is boring me. Look, I wish Andrew Abdo all the best. I think that
1: I think that you're actually skipping over a very important story.
0: It's a very important story, but come on.
1: A person that has made rugby league the biggest one, at least the top three biggest sport in Australia,
0: that's good.
1: The AFL ever in history.
0: That's very good.
1: Has left and gone on to another venture.
0: Yeah.
1: Who knows where the NRL could go from here?
0: Do you want to know what I think? I think that rugby league naturally is such a better sport than AFL that AFL never stood a chance. AFL may have had a better beginning, but, you know, rugby league was always going to take over, right? It's just a better game, isn't it? Don't you think? Are you getting ready to play a song?
1: No. Yeah, I'm getting ready to play a song. Okay. You're boring me.
0: We'll end it there. Okay, fair
1: enough. Folks, stay tuned. Enjoy the song. When we get back, I'm finally going to talk about my biggest talking point.
0: You're going to have a rant, Zach.
1: I'm going to have a good rant about... You'll see.
0: Folks wouldn't want to miss that.

0: 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And Joey,
1: Zach,
0: it's time to get into the biggest talking point, and I think it is the talking point on everyone's lips after everything that's happened so far this season and also this week.
1: It's the refereeing, I would assume, Zach, right?
0: It is indeed. I need to have a bit of a rant about the refereeing. And it's not just going to be a pointless rant of me stating the obvious, that the refereeing is obviously atrocious and the levels of refereeing somehow get worse week in, week out.
1: Yes.
0: I want to delve into a reason as to why I think that it's actually a broader issue when it comes to rugby league. I've got a missus that I've tried to introduce rugby league to. Multiple occasions, I've tried to take her to games, I've tried to get her to watch rugby league, as obviously it is a passion of mine and I'm pretty much watching every single game, every single week. It is so hard for me to let alone explain the rules to someone that has absolutely no concept of what rugby league is because of how many rules there are.
1: Too many rules.
0: And that's fine.
1: Too many rules.
0: Right? Let's say that there are that many rules and we want to keep the game that way. That's fine. But when it starts to become even harder is when there starts to be interpretation of rules and different perspectives of rules and these, you know, these 50-50 calls that just aren't factual.
1: And there's no consistency either,
0: and
1: right?
0: And there's zero consistency. I want to talk about one particular try. Tom Chester against the Redcliffe Dolphins yesterday.
1: Last night, yeah.
0: Last night.
1: Good game, mate.
0: Fantastic game. We'll talk about the game later on in the show.
1: Okay.
0: But this particular event on, in, like, to speak about it in particular. Tom Chester is about to dive over the line. Soan Cobbo is making a natural tackle and he hits the ball. He's trying to make a try-saving tackle. He hits the ball. As the ball comes out of Tom Chester's arm, it falls onto the floor, and as Tom Chester's diving, he grounds it accidentally. They called that a try. They said that Soan Cobbo intentionally played at the ball.
1: Did he?
0: I don't think he does at all. I think he's trying to make a try-saving tackle, and in that action, the ball has come out.
1: So which,
0: in my opinion,
1: is
0: a loose carry.
1: So Chester knocked on.
0: If you are making a motion to score a try and the ball comes free, it is your responsibility to keep a hold of that unless there is a clear raking action.
1: Was there a clear raking action?
0: There was no raking action. It was a tackle action.
1: So then why did they make this call?
0: Because they're saying that he intentionally hit the ball out. Even if that is the case, there are too many 50-50s. There are too many rules in the NRL where me trying to explain it to someone that has no idea what the game is, it just becomes way too confusing. That should never be a try.
1: Yeah.
0: There is no understanding, in my opinion, of a game of rugby league in which that could be a try. I don't care how you want to spin the rules and say that Cobbo knocked the ball out and that's an intentional play at the ball and then he's obviously grounded it. Chester hasn't even meant to ground the ball. He's fallen on the ball with his arm. Cobbo has not intentionally played at the ball. It's just you're manipulating the rules to fit one particular agenda. And I don't think that that's the way that the game should be. There's other games earlier in the week. Ben Trbojevic gets up, plays the balls. I understand the sticky spray, right? All these players use the sticky spray.
1: Yeah, that's a tough one, isn't it? Do you think that's a knockout? So, okay, just to, I'll explain this one really quickly, right? There is a spray that that NRL players use to spray on their hands so that they get a better grip on the ball. It's like a gripping spray. They spray this kind of like aerosol spray on their hands. It helps them grip the ball better. In the Manly game, what's his first name again? I'm having a
0: Ben
1: Trbojevic. Thank you so much. He's going to play the ball. As he puts the ball down on the ground, when he lifts up his hand to take his hand off the ball follows his hand and then falls back down to the ground. And then he plays the ball. Now, I'm going to assume that you think that that should be a knock on.
0: But it is. Like, I understand.
1: Like,
0: I understand.
1: Do you think that he had control of the ball at all times, though?
0: No. The ball's up off of the floor and it's bouncing as he's playing it. And he said in his post-match press conference that he probably needs to stop using the sticky spray. If the player himself is conceding that he probably needs to stop using the sticky spray because of an incident like that, it probably means that it's not allowed.
1: Yeah.
0: And then I heard people saying that the bunker's not allowed to rule on that. That's what the commentators are saying.
1: I've never heard that rule before in my life.
0: If it is in the same play, I understand if it was the play before, then you can't go back and rule on it. But it was in the exact same play. They scored off of that play of the ball. They have gone back for years now and overruled that.
2: Yeah.
0: I've seen them overrule this before. I don't know if I'm just delusional.
1: No, I don't think you're delusional.
0: But they have overruled this for years now. Yeah, if there's an error in the play of the ball,
1: the bunker goes back and
0: starts to overrule it.
1: Yeah, the bunker's always been able to do that, yeah.
0: But like Bennett said in his post-match press conference, we decide that the game needs to be completely uprooted and the bunker needs to get involved in everything because we need 50-50 calls to go out of it. And the less errors, the better. It's the exact same reason that VAR got introduced. It's more confusing than it ever has been.
2: Yeah.
0: And for me, when I watch a game of rugby league, I can understand if there's one ref on the field and he's got, we'll speak about the fact that he has 100 million things to referee. I understand him missing small things like that. I can understand that and I can cop that. But when it's a bunker that can put everything in slow motion and they still miss it, it's not. It doesn't make sense.
1: That's inexcusable, isn't it?
0: Moses Leo against the Knights. Storm, very important try. Knights win by, I think Storm ended up winning by less than one try, 2 points.
1: 2 points, yeah.
0: Moses Leo gets an outstanding kick from Cameron Munster. It was a great try. And when I first watched it, I clapped. I thought, outstanding try. Great work from Cameron Munster. It is clear that there's separation. On the first time that you watch it in slow motion, there is clear separation from Moses Leo's hands and it hitting the floor.
1: So it was a knock-on.
0: It was a knock-on. That ends up winning Storm the game. Last night, Dolphins, I spoke about the Tom Chester one. There's also a try for Murray Taulagi down the left-hand side. Sam McIntyre runs a decoy line straight into Isaiah Katoa.
2: Mm.
0: No obstruction was called by the bunker. They completely missed it.
1: Was it an obstruction?
0: It was an obstruction. It definitely was.
1: They don't usually miss that stuff, do they?
0: Well, they missed it.
1: Yeah.
0: It was obvious that they missed it. I don't understand what the purpose is of the bunker.
2: Mm.
0: I don't. What do you think?
1: I think that... look, mate, I think that you're right. I think I've said this before in previous occasions. I think that rugby league has too many rules, and I think you're right. I think that the issue with having one referee on the field, I think there should be two. I think we should go back to having two referees, because as you say, there's far too many rules for them to have to officiate on their own, and then relying on the bunker, as you say correctly, isn't actually making anything more clear or consistent. A lot of the time, it only actually makes things worse and more confusing. Now, I want to say that, I mean, if you were to compare rugby league with soccer, right, the soccer rulebook, association football, could be written in a pamphlet, right? You could write down all the rules on a pamphlet. For rugby league, you need a rule book.
0: The hardest thing to explain to a rookie in soccer is the offside rule.
1: Yeah, exactly.
0: It takes about 5 minutes for them to comprehend what that means.
1: There's about 40 rules like that in NRL. So it is a game of rules, and it's so structured. Especially these days when it comes to tackling technique and high contact and, you know, just tackling technique in general. You know, we've seen a rise in hip drops. We've seen a rise in third man in.
0: We are so scared as a sport, particularly the referee association. And I don't know if this comes down from Peter Volandis, but we are so scared of injuries that we are refereeing the game based on the fact that we don't want injuries to happen. Do you know what? It's probably the hardest sport in the world, and that's why we all love to watch it, is because me and you wouldn't be able to play the sport ourselves.
2: Yeah.
0: Right? It is because it's a contact sport that is only built for the 1%. So when you start to referee a game based on the fact that you want to prevent injury, which I understand, obviously we don't want injuries to happen, but when it starts to get over-refereed, that's when it starts to become a bit of a farce.
2: Yeah.
0: Particularly, there was a Brandon Smith tackle.
1: That's a penalty, mate.
0: You reckon that's a penalty?
1: Yeah, of course it is. I mean, he tacks the legs third man in, doesn't he?
0: But the player's still moving, and he's hit his feet.
2: Mm.
0: He's not gone around the knees. You're not allowed to tackle around the knees.
1: I'd have to think about that one. You might be right. You're probably right about that one. I just thought, when I first saw it, I thought, yeah, that's spooky.
0: But you're right, because the player was still moving forward.
1: Yeah, you're right. Yeah, okay,
0: right?
1: Fair enough.
0: So
1: yeah, fair enough.
0: That's my... And again, that might be a 50-50,
1: yeah,
0: but...
1: I think that one's a 50-50.
0: When I look at so many tackles that happen now, a sin bin is based off of the fact if there's a head high... Did the player go off and he's knocked out?
1: If the player's knocked out, which should never be the case. And, you know, like, really, that's only been the case for the past couple of years. NRL has never been officiated like that. What Zach's talking about, folks, is usually the punishment of a play is now directly correlated to the injury that the other player received. That should never be the case. Rugby league is a high-contact sport. Accidents happen. Players get injured for various different reasons.
0: And the intent can be judged based on the judiciary. That's the way it's always been. We do not punish them in game because it is so hard for the ref or the bunker in that moment to officiate it correctly.
1: Yeah.
0: So we let the judiciary do it when they have a day to watch over it and make the correct decision.
1: I think
0: that's why on report exists.
1: Yeah.
0: What is the point in on report anymore? Everything's looked at by the judiciary anyway.
1: Everything's put on
0: get
1: report.
0: Rid of on report.
1: Everything is put on report exactly. These days, isn't it? Yeah.
0: Even if the ref doesn't say on report, they'll still get a fine or a suspension if it's missed.
1: I think that there are plenty of rules. I think that need to be. What's the word? They need to be made more clear. Yeah. The actual officiating of how we're going to do these rules need to be made more clear. So I think, frankly, and I've said this before on a previous show, and I'm serious about this. This might sound facetious. I'm not being facetious. I'm being serious. The NRL should form a committee.
0: Yeah.
1: I think that committee should be made of a couple refs, a couple high businessmen who wear suits. But I think mostly it should be made up of ex-players. And it should
0: by
1: be made...
0: By the way, intelligent ex-players.
1: Yeah, but I think, you know... Yeah, sure. But, I think that...
0: I'm sorry. Like, I don't want... Like, I don't want to pinpoint one.
1: You're going to say Andrew Johns?
0: Yes.
1: I think Andrew Johns should be in there.
0: No,
1: I
0: don't think he should.
1: I think he should.
0: I find it so funny that for years... He complained and complained about halves getting tackled late and, oh, it's such a big injury. And then as soon as the NRL starts to penalise
1: he goes back on his word.
0: Far.
1: Yeah, like, but no, just, I think
0: he doesn't know what
1: no,
0: he's
1: I
0: saying.
1: Think he can justify himself in that sack. I think he can. I mean, what he's saying, I think, is pretty clear. What he's saying is that he, you know, we should protect kickers, but not to the point where you can't challenge them in a kick, which I think is completely reasonable. No, of course he would have to. He's the best player of all time. Of course he would have to be in that room. I think old players, really old players... Like players who played in the 90s, players who played in the 80s, they should be in this room. I think that modern day players who are still playing the game should be in that room and they should figure out exactly where the 50-50 calls are. They should bring back the second ref. And I think it's too late, frankly, to get rid of the bunker. They should get rid of the captain's challenge. That has to go. But I think that they should keep the bunker.
0: Keep the bunker, but bunker should not get involved unless it's a sin-binable offence or a send-off.
1: And also,
0: if there's a high tackle during a game, if there is a high tackle during a game, and the bunker does not think that it's a send-off or a sin bin, they should not be calling it a penalty. If a player stays down on the floor and it's a slight touch to the face...
1: That should be changed.
0: Yeah. The bunker should not get involved.
1: And I also think that when it comes to them officiating on tries, I think the bunker shouldn't get involved unless the ref actually goes to the video ref. In other words, we're always waiting for the try to be confirmed. Yeah. This is a nonsense.
0: I hate it.
1: What are we watching here? We should only go to the bunker if the ref calls a no try. If the ref calls a try, it's a try. The bunker should not get involved after
0: Imagine
1: that.
0: Back in 2015 when Cowboys scored that unbelievable try at the def.
1: What, in the grand final?
0: In the grand final against Broncos. Imagine having to wait for a try confirmed?
1: I couldn't imagine it. It would have completely ruined the whole experience.
0: We are so lucky that we have not had a moment like that
1: where
0: where that's been an issue lately.
1: 2023. You know, if I can just quickly put that in there. Nathan Cleary try.
0: But that was obviously a try. It didn't took 2 seconds to get try confirmed.
1: Okay.
0: So.
1: Listen, we should move on out of fear of getting a bit frustrating. I think that is the only way that we can actually solve these problems. I think they need to have a committee. I think we need to get everybody around, a whole lot of ex-players, a whole lot of professionals, a whole lot of people who are really big pundits in this game, figure out exactly what the rules are, exactly what the limitations of those rules are and how they're supposed to be officiated so we can get rid of all the inconsistencies. We are watching a game full of inconsistency, and we were just talking before about how it's such a great thing that NRL continues to rise and rise and rise and rise. It would be such a shame we need to get this right now. You know what I mean? As we're rising, as we're getting a bigger sport, we need to get this right now.
0: They could lose a lot of fans in 10 to 15 years' times if the game continues to go further and further away from what people originally watched it
1: There's
0: for.
1: A lot of unhappy fans, mate, at the moment. Yeah.
0: But folks, enjoy this song. When we get back, we're going to talk about the state of origin teams. They're going to get selected tomorrow morning or maybe actually later than that. But stay tuned,
1: tomorrow,
0: folks.
1: Regardless. Exciting.

0: Good morning, ladies and gentlemen. Welcome back to the Rugby League Roundtable. That was Cream, Eric Clapton's Cream, Zach. You like a bit of Eric Clapton's Cream, don't you? Don't you, mate?
1: You're pushing me in a certain agenda that I don't want to follow.
0: Agenda? No, I'm not. Yeah. I'm just asking if you like Cream, Zach. That's all.
1: I do like the band Cream, yes.
0: They're very good, mate.
1: They're very good.
0: Very short career,
1: yeah.
0: Because Clapton...
1: Notoriously left.
0: Left and then joined another band and then left and then joined another band and then left and then played with the Beatles and then left.
1: And solo.
0: And then
1: stole
0: his best friend's wife, Zach.
1: Interesting.
0: Patty Boyd.
1: Know that much. There you go.
0: You don't know that story?
1: No. Do you want to tell the audience about the story?
0: George Harrison of the Beatles, Zach.
1: Yes.
0: You know George Harrison.
1: I do know George Harrison.
0: Of the Beatles.
1: Yes.
0: Marries a girl named Patty Boyd.
1: Okay.
0: He's also best friends at the time with Eric Clapton.
1: Right.
0: Eric Clapton secretly loves Patty Boyd, loves George Harrison's wife.
1: Eric Clapton's obviously a better guitar player, so...
0: Oh, you're probably right about that, yeah, you are. Although, George is a great... He was a fantastic guitar player in his own right, mate, George Harrison.
1: I'm glad I got you to admit that.
0: Patty Boyd and George Harrison go through a bit of struggles,
1: right?
0: They start to separate slowly. And Eric Clapton gets with Patty Boyd. You know the song Layla?
1: Yes.
0: That's written for Patty Boyd.
1: Oh, that's very, it's very, very weird.
0: Something by George Harrison, by the Beatles, that's about Patty Boyd. I mean, she's inspired a lot of classic rock songs.
1: Is she good looking?
0: I think for 60s. I mean, they had different standards, back in the 60s, right? I'm not going to comment on her looks, mate. That's for Eric Clapton. Eric Clapton gets with
1: her. Is he still married with her? To her?
0: Yes, I think she was still married with George Harrison at the time. So this is cheating, right? This is blatant cheating. But George Harrison, he was no stranger to cheating, mate. He's a Beatle. She eventually leaves George Harrison. A couple years later, gets with Eric Clapton. They decide to get married, Eric Clapton and Patty Boyd. And guess who is the best man at the wedding?
1: George Harrison. So weird. Well, maybe he was okay with it then if he attended the wedding.
0: Apparently he wasn't okay with it for the longest time. Apparently he was like, bro, what are you doing?
1: Well, he attended the wedding.
0: He was the best man at the wedding. So that's, you know.
1: Well, I have a couple of questions for you, Joel.
0: See, that's a nice story of forgiveness, I would argue, Zach, isn't it?
1: I have a couple of questions for you.
0: Okay, here we go. Let's get back to something serious.
1: Eric Clapton or Jimi Hendrix?
0: Oh, gosh. You know, a lot of people say that they're similar.
1: I don't want you to and ah.
0: Okay.
1: Just a simple question.
0: I think I prefer Eric Clapton's playing. But Hendrix might be a bit better. Hendrix was probably a better guitar player.
1: Hendrix or Jimmy Page?
0: What are you asking me? Who was better or who do I prefer?
1: Who's better?
0: Hendrix.
1: You reckon Hendrix?
0: Yeah, of course. Yeah, Hendrix was... Yeah, I mean, anybody who thinks that Page was better, listen to both live and then you'll see that Hendrix was probably far better.
1: Who do you prefer? Eric Clapton or Hendrix?
0: Eric Clapton or Hendrix... Or Jimmy Page and Hendrix.
1: Eric Clapton and Hendrix to start.
0: I think I prefer Eric Clapton, I think.
1: Clapton or Page?
0: Probably Page.
1: Page or David Gilmour?
0: Oh, probably David Gilmour.
1: Mm.
0: But yeah, but that's a close one. Gilmour was a fantastic guitar player in his own right. He was absolutely fantastic. I mean, neither of the...
1: Or Brian May, Joey.
0: Brian May is another great guitar player, Zach. He's seriously an underrated guitar player, Brian May, from Queen. He's one of those players where... I mean, I think all of these players are like that, all of the ones that you've just said. But Brian May in particular, when you hear him playing, you know immediately it's Queen, and you know immediately it's
1: a
0: very unique tone, yeah. You know he played with a 5-cent piece?
1: There you go.
0: That's one of the ways in which he got his... Instead of playing with a pick...
1: I heard something the other day. Van Halen.
0: Yeah.
1: Obviously known as one of the more unique tones specifically...
0: Absolutely.
1: ...in terms of how he played the guitar. I heard the other day that a particular song... There's a song that he made. Like, it's got that massive, 4-minute solo.
0: Okay. Well, all of them.
1: No, there's one in particular that I can't think of the name of.
0: Eruption?
1: Yes.
0: Okay.
1: Correct.
0: Yeah.
1: Apparently, he didn't... play that live much because he actually wasn't capable of playing it continuously. He had
0: Maybe.
1: When he recorded it, he had to do it in multiple segments. How often do you reckon that happens?
0: Do you want to know what I think about
1: Van Halen?
0: Van Halen? He is a fantastic guitar player and he is obviously one of the best of all time. There's no... anybody who disagrees with that is just... Yeah. They're just wrong, right? But I also think... I hope he's not listening. I also think that he is a bit of a liar. And he's somebody who is great at building myth around him. So I've heard multiple different stories by him about the recording of Eruption. He reckons, the way that he tells the story, was that he was just sitting in a recording studio with a guitar, warming up his fingers, and then apparently the engineer said, oh, why don't we just plug you in, mate, and we'll record you warming up. That's not a warm-up. Who warms up like that? I mean, if anybody has heard Eruption, I'm sure there might be a couple. Yeah. That you don't warm up.
1: Maybe
0: like
1: we should
0: that,
1: play it
0: right?
1: after this.
0: Maybe, okay, maybe we can play it after this. But that is not a warm up. That is you, like playing as fast as you can, being a bit pretentious on the guitar. You know, trying to get
1: it is amazing though.
0: Oh, it's fantastic. And I mean, again, I mean he is one of the best guitar players of all time. But he frustrates me as an individual.
1: Where do you put Slash in terms of the greatest guitar players of all time?
0: I think Slash was really good because he kind of brought back the classic type of guitar playing. I think already by the time he was around, people were starting to get really fast and really...
1: Yeah.
0: There was a lot of heavy metal around, a lot of that really, really fast type of playing. He kind of slowed everything back down again, was a bit more rock and roll. So I think Slash is really, really good. He had a great melody. He had a great sense of melody, Slash.
1: Yeah.
0: But he's not in the conversation. I mean, he was not Van Halen. He was not...
1: In terms of melodic guitar playing, though, he kind of made the guitar sing. I think that's why...
0: Yeah, he did. He was very good at that. Yeah.
1: And he had that tone where specifically songs like November Rain and stuff like that, where to a person that's not into heavy metal and is more on that poppy rock side, it
0: melodic,
1: kind of fits that melodic sense that they're used to. So.
0: He was a great musician, but I think a lot of people say that Slash was the greatest guitar player of all time, and that, I mean, you just obviously don't know what you're talking about. I mean, I can think of 50.
1: Do you know what I'm proving, ladies and gentlemen? It is that Joey's a music snob.
0: But mate, so are you. You're a music snob as well.
1: I'm
0: yes,
1: not.
0: You are.
1: No.
0: When it comes
1: no
0: to 50s, snub. 50s pop music.
1: 50s pop's outstanding.
0: Yeah, see?
1: Standing stuff. Now, folks, we thought we'd do a bit of a special segment here for you today. We're going to be doing this week in, week out now. It's going to be a bit of a guess who, so it'll rotate between me and Joey each week, trying to guess each other. How the criteria will work is... For today, I've picked a player. He has to be a current NRL player. It obviously could not be too outrageous. He needs to be playing pretty much week in, week out for an NRL team.
0: And I have to guess him.
1: Joey has to guess him.
0: And how many questions do I get?
1: 10 questions.
0: Okay.
1: Yes or no.
0: Yes or no.
1: Questions.
0: I feel like I'm going to be absolutely horrible at this. Firstly, Zach. So already the boundaries, right? So this player is currently playing in the NRL. These aren't... One of my questions. I haven't started yet.
1: Correct. This is the criteria.
0: This is the criteria. He has to be playing regularly in an NRL club.
1: Yeah.
0: Okay. Does this player play for a New South Wales team?
1: Correct.
0: Does this player play in a team that is currently in the top 8?
1: No.
0: I'm not going to do good at this. There's like a million different players
1: to
0: choose
1: from. You can try and narrow it down to team. And then see if that helps you out.
0: Does he play for a Sydney team?
1: Yes. You're 3 questions in.
0: Does he play for the Bulldogs?
1: Yes. How did you know? How did you just guess that?
0: Because I'm trying to get inside of your brain, Zach. Is it Lachlan Galvin?
1: No.
0: Is he a forward?
1: No.
0: Is he the captain? That's a silly question. That's a dumb question. Is it Stephen Crichton, in other words?
1: No.
0: Is he in the spine?
1: Yes.
0: Is it Matt Burton?
1: No.
0: Is it Connor Tracy?
1: No.
0: Well, then who is it?
1: Jacob Kuraz.
0: Oh, no, he is not a spine
1: well,
0: player.
1: Well, he is. He's been playing fullback for the past couple of weeks and he's been killing it.
0: For 2 weeks.
1: But still.
0: Okay, I got very close,
1: you
0: mate.
1: You got close.
0: I got very, very close.
1: I don't know how
0: close.
1: You didn't get it once you guessed Bulldogs. You guessed that way earlier than I thought you would.
0: Frick.
1: Good try, mate.
0: But yeah, but there's a lot of... Like,
1: I
0: notorious players in Bulldogs.
1: I knew you thought it would be the Lachie Galvin straight away. Yeah, I just thought that it was a bit in trend, because obviously Bulldogs are a bit of a talking point lately.
0: Maybe we need 15 questions.
1: Well, you should have gotten that. You narrowed it down to the team after 5.
0: Jacob Kuraz, mate. Good player or bad player?
1: I've heard rumours that he's up for New South Wales selection and he's being extremely considered. I don't think he's quite there yet. I think there's a couple wingers, and especially outside backs, that I think are ahead of him in the pecking order, specifically the likes of, I think, Jack Bostock is easily...
0: Oh, yeah, absolutely. He's great, isn't he?
1: Oh, he's unbelievable. I can't wait for the day that he plays for New South Wales. It's any day now. Mm. It really is.
0: But, of course, like, I mean, again, you also have players like Cooler. You also have players like McLean.
1: Correct.
0: And then, of course, when Latrell Mitchell comes back, I mean, you can't really keep him out of the team. So the thing is like, I mean, there's a lot of great New South Wales backline players. It's hard to kind of fit them all in. If you think about Queensland, actually, they're actually kind of strong when it comes to good backline players. Not that they have bad ones. There's just less to choose from. Like, they're essentially playing a rookie and they're playing a fullback in their centres. So, Queensland.
1: Well, to speak about this.
0: Yeah, let's talk about Origins, though.
1: There is a Queensland player.
0: Okay.
1: That isn't going to be playing for Queensland this year because he is injured. He's torn his Achilles.
0: Shibasaki.
1: Xavier Coates.
0: Oh, excuse me, Xavier Coates. Oh, yeah, he got injured. That's a bad injury.
1: So he, from what I heard, he got surgery in the off season for an Achilles. Like, it was a tendon issue. It wasn't a complete tear. He'd rehabbed from that. He was nearing getting close to coming back to return for the Storm. And in his training, he's fully ruptured his Achilles, which
0: it's bad,
1: is
0: a year out.
1: He probably won't be back for all of next year as well.
0: All of next year?
1: Could be.
0: No.
1: Yeah.
0: Really?
1: Yeah. Or, like, it's a tough injury, Joe. Yeah.
0: He'll be out for likely all of next year.
1: He could be back about halfway through, but considering he's had surgery on his Achilles and then he's ruptured it again, who knows how bad it is? It could be a really, really tough injury, especially for a winger who solely relies on his jumping and his athleticism. It's tough. But Cameron Murray notoriously injured it in January and ended up returning in the last round of the season. So. It is possible that he returns early, but it's a tough injury.
0: Gee, that's horrible, isn't it? Because he is a great player, isn't he?
1: Great player. I mean, he would have easily been there for Queensland.
0: He's one of the best wingers in our competition, isn't he?
1: 100% he is.
0: Zach, I understand that you want to talk a little bit about State of Origin. Well,
1: doing our rolling team for the past couple of weeks.
0: Yeah, but they're going to pick the teams tomorrow, it seems.
1: Well, they'll either pick them tomorrow or Tuesday. I'm not too sure because with the long weekend. By the way, hope everyone's enjoying their long weekend.
0: Oh, yeah.
1: How good is it?
0: Stay up late tonight, folks. Go out partying.
1: With the long weekend, we do have Parramatta versus the Bulldogs tomorrow. So I don't know whether... Well, obviously, they'll have to wait for that game to be finished to select a team in case there's any injuries. So it'll most likely be Tuesday morning, I reckon.
0: Have you been working out your triceps, Zach?
1: No, I have not been working out my triceps.
0: Why do your triceps look so defined?
1: I just need to get bigger arms now, isn't that right, Joey?
0: Everybody listening at the moment can't see Zach, but he's got some massive forearms just staring at me.
1: Forearms or triceps?
0: Triceps, not forearms, triceps. I guess your forearms too. You look good today, mate.
1: Thank you. That's what I'm trying to say. I don't know about your top. I don't like your
0: Notice how Zach never compliments me.
1: Well, I said you're looking good just then. I just said
0: that was a forced compliment.
1: Backhanded compliment, wasn't it?
0: Well, I wasn't going to say backhanded, but you know, I guess it was forced. If it was backhanded, then fine, Zach. Let it be.
1: Well, it was a backhanded compliment because I said you look good, but then I said that your shirt's horrible. So
0: I don't look good. I look very disheveled.
1: Once the cameras start to get up and running, you'll be able to see what Joey's wearing week in, week out.
0: I'll actually have to get ready for this.
1: You can put a face to the horrible opinions that he says week in, week out.
0: I don't give horrible opinions, Zach.
1: But folks, we've been doing our rolling New South Wales team for the past couple of weeks. We don't personally care about Queensland, so I don't feel like talking about them much today.
0: Well.
1: So I'm going to go through my New South Wales team and you stop me when you think that there's been an error in my judgment.
0: Well, I actually think that I'm not going to disagree too much with you, but I will say that I don't think that Loz will do the changes that you're about to suggest, because, I mean, just to kind of spoil what you're about to do here.
1: We need to speak about one thing in particular. We'll get to it, but... Oh,
0: go, just if he say, you can't particular. Just bring something up and then go.
1: If he picks Mitch Moses, who has not played a game... Did his hamstring in training, and he decides to pick him over Ethan Strange, who had an outstanding game one.
0: That's negligence, isn't it, Zach?
1: It is sackable. Sackable? I'd sack him before the game starts.
0: You know, I really want to like Loz.
1: I really want to like him.
0: Yeah, see, because you're too harsh, mate.
1: No, he's, you know, it's incompetent.
0: This is the Robespierre of you coming out again.
1: Now... I'm going to go through my team, folks. Okay. If you disagree, please get involved on our Instagram. Follow us.
0: Chat line.
1: The Rugby League Roundtable and DM us directly. We are monitoring our texts.
0: On our Instagram.
1: That's correct. So please give us text on Instagram. Let me know if you disagree with any of my opinions and I'll give you a shout out if you do. Folks, my fullback and the starting captain, James Tedesco.
0: Yeah, I think you're wrong. And no, you're obviously having a joke. He's not the captain.
1: No, he's not the captain, but he is the fullback of the New South Wales Blues.
0: I'm gonna pull you up right now. Look, I've actually been having discussions with people about this, about who should be fullback for New South Wales. I think for mine, it's obviously Edwards. I'm just going to come out and say it, right? Yeah, of course I would. Yeah, of course I'd make the change. Look, Loz won't do that, right? And I can understand that he's doing it for team... what's the word?
1: Morale.
0: Yeah, morale. But even just to be consistent, yeah. Right? He doesn't want to be just throwing out James Tedesco right at the last second. That might give the wrong impression to the rest of his team. But I think it's obvious. I think it's obvious that Edwards is the man. I've been hearing people saying that, you know, Dylan Edwards wouldn't score that last try, that amazing try.
1: Correct,
0: that
1: Tedesco, which he wouldn't.
0: He wouldn't score that try, but he also wouldn't have messed up that pass to Olakau'atu, which would have negated the need for that try in the first place. Zach, I think that Edwards is the man.
1: You're using a specific Edwards point
0: is,
1: there, though.
0: No, Edwards
1: the
0: is...
1: The whole reason as to why people say that Edwards wouldn't have scored that try is because whilst Edwards is outstanding... He also is not capable of producing a match-winning.
0: Yeah, because he's
1: like
0: robotic.
1: That.
0: He's a robot.
1: Yes.
0: Dylan Edwards is a robot, right? But he's the best defensive robot in the competition.
1: Yeah.
0: Bar none. I will not cop James Tedesco to be even in the same league as Dylan Edwards when it comes to defence. He is by far the best defensive fullback in the competition. The game that Penrith played last week against...
1: Yep, the try-saver of Jacob Laban.
0: I mean, that is not only a try-saver, Zach. It is a game-saver.
1: Yeah.
0: He's a leader. He's capable of stepping up. He is a professional and he's a robot. And I know that in State of Origin, you want a bit of flamboyancy. You want that kind of amazing play. You want that Cameron Munster-esque type of flamboyancy.
1: You want a match winner.
0: A match winner. You know, there are so many match winners already in New South Wales. I think that you can afford to have a robotic fullback.
1: Yet, with 12 men on the field, the only person that was able to produce the match winner was James Tedesco.
0: Well, you know...
1: So isn't that funny, though? So you say that we have a lot of match winners, but for 78 minutes of the game, there wasn't a match winner.
0: I think
1: the only person that was able to produce that moment was James Tedesco.
0: I think Ethan Strange should start at number six. I know I'm jumping the gun here. I want to hear the rest of your team. I think Ethan Strange should start at number six because I think he is the flamboyancy that New South Wales needs.
1: I agree with you. Of course he is. I wouldn't even consider picking Moses in the team. He did his hamstring, whether it was a slight strain, whatever. The matter of the fact is that he hasn't played for the Eels for 2 weeks because of it. He has barely trained, obviously, if he is not getting selected for the Eels. Why on earth would we risk picking him and him doing his hammy and wasting an interchange at the beginning of the game? It is obviously not correct, and why would you not pick the in-form player in Strange?
0: That's right.
1: I do not understand it. Joey, I disagree with you on the Edwards one. I understand your point, and I said to you at the beginning of the series that I would have picked Edwards. I stick by that, but the fact is that we've picked James Tedesco. It's too late to go back on that, unfortunately. On the wings, I've got Casey McLean as my left winger. I've heard shouts for him to be the centre. I think it's maybe a step too far, especially when we've got a couple centres that can really, really do a good job in front of him. And I want his game to be simplified on the wing by not having to make those big defensive decisions at centre. And I like him under the high ball, by the way. He's a massive threat. We saw what he can do against the Warriors last week under the high ball.
0: Can I cut you off? I agree with you. But, you know, I still think that he's one of the best defensive centres in the comp.
1: I completely... it's nothing to do with his defence or even anything. I just want to take that away from him, especially as a rookie. I don't want that pressure to be on him, especially when we have Toletau Kula, who I think he played for Manly. He did an outstanding job. He moved to fullback during the game. It shows he can do that. His hands are outstanding. His defense was so physical, amazing all game. And he was great for New South Wales.
0: So what are you suggesting? What are you suggesting?
1: I'd put Kula at left center. I'd have McLean at left wing. And then...
0: Two rookies, Zach.
1: Yeah.
0: Too young.
1: It's fine.
0: Perhaps underdeveloped.
1: Kula is not underdeveloped. He's been doing it for years now. Years.
0: Yeah, I know. Yeah.
1: He has been doing it for years, and that's why I want to take it away from Casey McLean. My right centre is Katoni Staggs. In a very, very poor Brisbane Broncos side for the past couple of weeks, he's been the one half-decent player along with the likes of Haas. He's been one of those players. I'd put him at right centre. Stephen Crichton for me. He hasn't trained all week, according to reports. He's obviously carrying an injury. I watched him last week against the West Tigers. His defensive decisions, For the first time ever in Stephen Crichton's career, it looks to me like he's questioning himself, especially in his defence. And that is not what I wanted in a New South Wales player.
0: It's not the confidence you want coming into the
1: Origin. No way.
0: Origin
1: no team, way. Yeah. I do not, like, I'll pinpoint a particular try. I think it was Joel Skelton that went over. Macassini got thrown a cutout ball and then Macassini batted on. I've never seen Stephen Crichton make a defensive decision like that in years. Yeah. In years, it has been such a long time. I don't think that he can be there. I want fully, fully fit players for there. And this is such an important game for New South Wales. It really is. Win this or don't win the series, in
0: that's
1: my
0: right.
1: opinion.
0: We have
1: because
0: to,
1: I don't
0: have to
1: think
0: win this
1: that
0: game.
1: We can win a decider down in Brisbane.
0: No, I don't think so either. Have to win in Melbourne, mate.
1: Have to win in Melbourne.
0: Yep.
1: Have to. My halves. Or that,
0: well, the other wing is tall.
1: Okay. Obviously. I'm sticking with tall.
0: So just to get this right, so you're going to keep Stags on the same side that he was last game.
1: Yeah.
0: Which means that Ponga's going to be running at him again.
1: I think that's fine.
0: You might think it's fine. Some people like Matty Johns.
1: Yeah.
0: I don't know if you've heard. Have you heard Matty Johns' critique on it?
1: Said, yeah.
0: He, I think, makes a good point, and he was showing the video, and I think he did a great job at making a case that Ponga targets him.
1: Yeah.
0: Right? I think Stags can do it. I think Stags can hold him back. But, you know, that's something that I think that Stags has to be ready for in game two, because you know what, mate? We both watched the games this week. One of the best players of this round was Kalyn Ponga. Zach, everything he did was gold. He may have dropped a couple balls.
1: Mate, I thought that, again, his defence is atrocious.
0: Ponga?
1: Yeah, it's atrocious.
0: Yeah, well, he's got no technique. But, Zach...
1: It's atrocious.
0: Zach, in attack, my bro.
1: In attack, he's really talented. He is. But he also made a lot of errors.
0: Bro, No. I will not cop this. He was the best player on field that game. He was the best player on field that game.
1: Hmm.
0: He was all they had. Knights. Every time they got into any type of attacking position...
1: Yeah, no, I agree.
0: They gave the ball to Ponga, and he pulled something out of his... out of his Queensland backside, Zach.
1: It did also look like he was carrying an injury towards the end, though.
0: Okay, whatever. The point I'm trying to make, not to discredit what you're saying, I'm just saying that he will be incredible and very, very scary in game two. He will want to make amends for that tackle that he did in game one.
1: Yeah.
0: We know how down he was about that tackle. We know that he feels like he let his team down. He is one of the best players in the competition at the moment, I think. I think he's playing far better than James Tedesco anyway. Not to be slack to Tedesco, but I think he is.
1: You like putting it down on Tedesco, don't
0: Zach,
1: you?
0: Ponga's amazing this year. Like, he's particularly great, and I think that he's going to have a massive game too, and I think he's going to be running at Stags like crazy. Stags has to get that defence down, Zach.
1: Well, the one thing that Stags is really good at, and I've noticed it in the past couple of weeks, is he uses the sideline as an extra man. And for anyone that doesn't know what I'm speaking about, he likes to push people towards the sideline. And you can do that with Ponga. But the scary thing with Ponga is that he can easily let footstep you and then just go back on the inside.
0: And he's big, mate. He's huge.
1: Yeah, he's big. Yeah.
0: He's a massive athletic... Oh, gee, he scares me, mate. Honestly, he is probably, for mine, the most scary Queensland player.
1: But on the flip side of that, there's also a lot of defensive issues, which I think New South Wales can target easily as well. I would love to see... Because Ponga comes into the line sometimes. We see fullbacks do it all the time. On their line, they're an extra man. I would just love to see early in the game Haas just go straight at him down in the other line. Just make him tackle, because he can't do it, clearly.
0: Yeah, he's got no...
1: He's shoulder charged yet again.
0: Yeah, that's right.
1: And he didn't get suspended for it. I don't know how he gets away with it. Like, he needs to improve his tackle technique. I want to give you credit, because you brought that up last week. It is genuinely horrific.
0: He's got no technique.
1: No technique.
0: He has no technique. No. Yeah.
1: Been getting coached by Billy Slater a bit too much for Queensland.
0: That's right.
1: My halves. Yeah. We spoke about Ethan Strange. He has to be there.
0: Okay.
1: Seven,
0: I agree,
1: is obviously Cleary. Moses should not be in the team. He's injured. End of story. I will not pick a player for New South Wales unless they played the week before. If you're somewhat carrying an injury to the point where you cannot play the week before selection or the day before selection, I probably don't want you in my team.
0: Hmm.
1: In the forwards, I've gone for Payne Haas and Isaiah Yeo. I've heard shouts for Isaiah Yeo to start at lock still. I've heard shouts for him to go to the bench. I think the perfect balance is to keep him as a captain. And you spoke about Matty Johns. He suggested to put Isaiah Yeo to the bench and to not be stuck by the fact that he's captain, which I do think is kind of the reason that I've got in there at prop, which I'm not 95% sure about.
0: Well, we'll see. This is the thing, right? For mine, so I would assume your number 13 is Cameron Murray. Yeah. So your middle would be Murray at lock, and then Payne Haas and Azeo on the props. I think it can work, right? I think it's a good idea. But I also think that another thing that could work, if that would probably be my first option. My second option, Zach, honestly, would probably be Cameron Murray at lock to start. Haas at prop. And you know who my other prop would be? To start the game? Adam Fennell-Blake.
1: Yeah. I think it could work. And then what, Isaiah off the bench?
0: Isaiah off bench.
1: Yeah, it could work. My only concern is...
0: I don't want to do that because I want Yo starting. Yeah. I do want Yo starting, but I think that could work, mate.
1: Yeah. Yeah, I think it could work as well. My only concern is how Adam Fennell-Blake started that last game. His second stint was really good. But the way he started the game makes me lean towards him being off the bench.
0: But, I mean, his role would be far easier if he had
1: Haas there and Haas there. Murray as well, which helps with the play of the ball speed and gets him on the front foot a bit more. Yeah, I don't hate it. Either way, I think Fennell-Blake would be on my bench. I just don't know if he makes that starting team for me.
0: Do you want to know what else, though, before we can move on from this?
1: Yeah.
0: I think we both agree that it should maybe probably be Haas and Yo in the middle, Murray starting at 13, right? I still wouldn't mind if Murray comes off bench. I know you want to kill me right now. I know you want to you want to absolutely destroy me. But I just want to say that I would prefer him starting. Yeah. I would. But I think him off bench. I mean, he's a great bench player, isn't he?
1: So my criticism of that, I said something to you. I made a statement before we watched game one. We watched it together in the cinemas. I made a statement to you. I said, watch New South Wales lose the first 20 minutes.
0: We had a cute movie date, Zach, didn't we?
1: Yes, we did. Yeah. I said, watch New South Wales lose the first 20 minutes because Cameron Murray's on the bench. And it is exactly
0: But I mean, I also think, and I think my retort, as you can remember, was because of the error. I mean, that's why we were losing.
1: But
0: the, you
1: know. It also is because he wasn't on the field.
0: Okay.
1: People need to start to realise that he is the most important person to nearly every single team he plays in, whether it's Australia, New South Wales, or Rabbitohs.
0: Okay.
1: When he isn't on the field, they're a much worse team.
0: All right. Your back row was...
1: But I don't... Like, I said it to you before game one. I would much rather him be on the bench than him play at second row. That I want to make abundantly clear.
0: Okay.
1: Yeah. My back rowers are still Hudson Young and Oluquatu. Yeah.
0: Okay.
1: Yeah, Oluquatu is the best back row in the comp, in my opinion.
0: Oluquatu?
1: Right, yeah.
0: Yeah, okay.
1: I think that is the form back row in the comp.
0: Mm.
1: And Hudson Young was really, really good in that last 60 minutes last game.
0: Would you start Jackson Ford in the back row?
1: No.
0: Would you start Kieran Klomatangi in the back row?
1: No.
0: Okay. All right, just asking. Just trying to test you out there. That's all right.
1: No, I would not.
0: I'm not going to rattle the boat, Zach, because frankly, I think you're right. I don't think we have better options.
1: No. I think Liam Martin, let's speak about him quickly.
0: He's not ready. He's not ready.
1: I really wanted him to be on my bench. I did, and I had him there last week. Unfortunately, he's not quite ready.
0: He's not ready.
1: He's just not there.
0: Okay, who's your number 14?
1: My number 14 is
0: Appy Coruscant.
1: Appy Coruscant. By the way, Robson's my 9, to make that clear.
0: Yeah, right. Yeah.
1: I forgot to say it earlier, but Robson still is my 9. Appy Coruscant is my 14. My 15 is Adam Fennell-Blake. My 16 is Victor Adley.
0: So you would have Fennell-Blake?
1: I would have Fennell-Blake.
0: Okay.
1: My 17...
0: Ford.
1: Is Ford.
0: It would have to be Ford, right? If it's not, it's Kalamatangi.
1: Correct.
0: And the only reason why is because they can both kind of play that back row if you need them to, right?
1: Correct. My 18 is... I haven't even thought that far, to be completely honest with you.
0: The 18 would probably have to be Burton. Because again, if you're not going to go with Moses, you kind of need a halves replacement just in case, right? And I don't want to put Coruscant in the halves if something goes down.
1: Yeah. You do need a halves replacement. I think I'd go Katoa.
0: I think you could go Katoa, actually. I think you could do that. I think that's a great idea.
1: Like,
0: you know, I think
1: about is that if...
0: Dewey's injured, right?
1: Dewey's injured.
0: Okay.
1: If Nathan Cleary was to go down in the first 20 minutes, God forbid, as a New South Wales fan or strange...
0: It's over.
1: Number one, it's over.
0: Because we don't have a halfback.
1: But it has to be Katoa. Like, Katoa can still play that number 6 role. He can do a decent job at that. Whereas if Nathan Cleary goes down, we don't have a 7. And to me, Katoa is, besides Moses, the second best half that New South Wales have, full stop.
0: Yeah, but I think more importantly, Zach, is that I think even if they were to bring on Katoa, I still wouldn't mind if Cleary played a second receiver role.
1: 100%. You know? Yep, 100%. I wouldn't mind it at all. So I'd pick Katoa. And then my 19th man, again, I haven't really thought that far, to be honest.
0: Well, it would probably have to be an outside back. So it could be...
1: Hear me out for a second.
0: Stephen Crichton?
1: I'd probably pick Dylan Lucas.
0: Yeah, Dylan Lucas.
1: I know he's
0: second
1: rower,
0: that's right,
1: but he can easily play centre.
0: Yeah, no, you're right.
1: I'd pick Dylan Lucas.
0: So who's centre off bench then?
1: Who's centre off bench?
0: Yeah, if you have an injury in the centres.
1: Dylan Lucas.
0: Dylan Lucas, yeah. Okay, yeah.
1: I think he's easy to play there, and the great thing is if we need a strike second rower, instead of it being Jackson Ford or Klomatangi sitting
0: Dylan
1: there,
0: Lucas.
1: You can put Dylan Lucas there. That's what my team would be. And he's been great, by the way. He's been really, really good. So
0: he has been great.
1: I think that he deserves a shout. He was New South Wales 20th man. But yes, folks.
0: Zach, I think that's an absolutely fantastic team that you've picked there. Folks, if you've missed any of that, or if you've missed any of the early parts of the show, Zach, we're contracted to say that you can go listen back to us on demand on the 2GLF website, 89.3.
1: Contracted to say that.
0: We signed the contract, Zach. Feel free to go back and listen. I think that's a fantastic New South Wales side. Folks, if you have any
1: issues with it or you want to debate us, text us on Instagram, DM us. We love a good DM. Folks, enjoy this song. We spoke about Van Halen before, so hopefully you recognise this one.
0: We signed the contract, Zach. Feel free to go back and listen. I think that's a fantastic New South Wales side. Folks, if you have any
1: issues with it or you want to debate us, text us on Instagram, DM us. We love a good DM. Folks, enjoy this song. We spoke about Van Halen before, so hopefully you recognise this one.

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2: Yes,
1: Harv's partner.
2: The incompetent host himself. It's been a bit of a rough show, but it's okay. We'll get through it, ladies and gentlemen.
1: We're having good fun. Folks, we just went over Zach's rolling New South Wales team, but unfortunately, it's not going to be rolling for very long because in the next couple of days, they're going to be picking the official Game 2 team, which is probably going to annoy us no end. So next week, I'm sure we're going to be critiquing the team, aren't we?
2: If they go ahead with what I have heard, then I will blow up Deluxe, to say the least.
1: But don't miss it, folks. Make sure you're here next week. Don't miss it.
2: If you've been waiting for us to talk about how your team have played this week, we've finally come to that segment right now. So let's get into it, ladies and gentlemen. We're starting off Thursday night down at Four Pines Park. The Manly Seagulls came up against the South Sydney Rabbitohs and Manly won 28-14. Jason Saab, Hopewadi, Falalo, Bencivojevic and Saab again being their

0: try scorers.
1: Foz Pines Park, Zach, they're calling it now.
0: Foz Pines Park. Did you say they also have changed a KFC sign to be Foz?
1: What, it just says Foz?
0: It's no longer Kentucky Fried Chicken, it's Kentucky Foz Chicken.
1: That's so cringe. Anyway, I think, honestly, I'm just going to move the conversation away from that. I think, honestly, that...
0: I'm not joking, by the way. This actually happened. There's a KFC with Foz's face on it.
1: I guess it's kind of cool. But anyway, still cringe. You know what KFC has, Zach? Let's get into this. There's a guy on Instagram. Maybe you've seen him. I think his name's Chris. And he's a massive bodybuilder. Really big, macho bloke. And he calls himself the calorie guy.
0: Oh, do they have like some protein? Do they?
1: Yes. So what they've done is... protein zinger. It's called Chris's Big Bro Combo, Zach. And if anybody is looking to get some KFC...
0: Oh, so it's actually named after this guy?
1: It's named after him. It's now on the menu. And it's a zinger... It's a double zinger burger with no sauce, lettuce, two zinger fillets, and it's something like 450 calories with 35 grams of protein. I mean, isn't that like... That's amazing, Zach. That just hits all your macros, doesn't it?
0: I have to say I haven't had KFC in, I reckon, about 2 years.
1: Yeah, it's not my go-to, is it?
0: I don't.
1: What's your favourite fast food, Zach?
0: I don't remember the last time I had fast food.
1: Oh, really? Listen to the performative.
0: No, I'm actually being deadly serious right here. Because for me, I always used to love Il Porto's and I loved Macca's.
1: I like
0: Il Porto's. Every time I get them recently, it just doesn't sit. It just makes me feel bad. Like, it just doesn't... No energy, you don't feel full afterwards, you still feel hungry. Like, and if you don't want to be full from it, you have to eat an insane amount of it.
1: You need like 4,000 calories of it, don't you?
0: I don't rate it. And for me, I've got a place called, shout out Neo's Grill, around the corner from me. If I'm going to go get a Bondi burger, I'm just going to go to Neo's Grill because it's fresh, really good, it's better, it's just the same price. Like, it's not like Il Porto's is cheap.
1: Il Porto's is not cheap.
0: It's extremely expensive now.
1: In fact, fast food in general, I would argue, isn't cheap anymore.
0: Well, Macca's, you can get the Mac Smart Meal if you want to be a real... But for us, like, if I'm having a dinner, for God's sake, like, if
1: you can't
0: need
1: have
0: three McSmart Meals.
1: Yeah.
0: So, that's the talk about fast food done. We're going to actually talk about Manly
1: versus
0: South.
1: Yes, of course,
0: now.
1: Manly. So, Zach, Manly are absolutely performing. Kieran Foran might just be...
0: I think they're inside the top four.
1: It's very likely. Yeah, they are. I think they're third place. Kieran Foran will very likely... at this stage, if he continues the way he's going, it's likely he'll get Coach of the Year. Daly M Coach of the Year.
0: Well, he's got an extended, by the way. We haven't even spoken about that.
1: He's been given the
0: full-time job.
1: Yeah.
0: I think he signed for 4 years. So 4 years. So 2030, from my understanding.
1: I think that's a great initiative. And what that says to me is that inside the four walls, the people who know this isn't a fluke. You know, it's not just that these players have just turned it around out of nowhere. He is actually getting the best out of them. He must be doing a great job running the drills, running the plays, doing the video, whatever else coaches do these days, Zach. He is doing an absolutely fantastic job at it. I can't wait for Tom Trbojevic to come back into this side because it's only going to make them stronger.
0: But geez, Clayton Faalalo has done an absolutely amazing job at fullback.
1: He has, but he's injured, isn't he?
0: He got injured at halftime, from my understanding, but Cooler came back there and did an outstanding job. For years now, the issue and the criticism of Manly is they can't win a premiership without Tom Trbojevic. I think that in order for them to get over that hump and to win the premiership, they need Tom Trbojevic fully fit and at his best. But God, they can make the top four without him.
1: They obviously can, can't they? I mean, they have.
0: They can. Faalalo has been a revelation. And I want to give Anthony Seibold a bit of credit here. There's not much you can give him credit for, but him picking Faalalo and sticking with that at the beginning of the year, that was obviously the right decision. He got heavily criticised for that. But it's proven that obviously he is the correct decision to replace Tom Trbojevic at fullback. He's outstanding.
1: Yeah, he is.
0: Cooler is such a gun, it's unbelievable. His ability to quickly slot into that fullback, the pass that he did for Saab for that last try to ice the game was outstanding. He was great. And Olakau'atu, no one can tackle him, really. He gave nightmares to Cody Walker and Latrell Sigwald all game, all game long. Joey, any other pins?
1: I am trying to figure out what went wrong with the Rabbitohs, Zach, because for so long it was kind of neck and neck. Well, it's not like the Seagulls were smashing them. I mean,
0: it was
1: I know
0: a couple decisions.
1: Yeah, I know.
0: Not refereeing decisions. I'm not talking.
1: Well, the
0: about
1: refereeing
0: decisions.
1: Was bad.
0: It was bad, but I don't think anyone can say that was the reason Rabbitohs lost. There was a decision. Clayton Faalalo gets sent to the sin bin. Rabbitohs take the 2 points. They then went on to not touch the ball for the rest of the 10 minutes that Faalolo was off the field due to their discipline issues. Their discipline needs to get better. They should have gone for a try and trusted their attack instead of going for the 2 points there, especially when Amiens off the field for Manly. They could have really put them to the sword. And I just think it's their discipline. I really do. I think that South's discipline is putting them in spots that is making it extremely hard to win games. Constant six against, constant penalties, constant ill-disciplined decisions, whether it's passes, just discipline and consistency. That's where Souths are going wrong.
1: Yeah, Souths currently sitting at 7th place, so they're still in the top 8. They're still one of the stronger teams in the competition. I think they can get their game together.
0: Stuff needs to turn around quickly because teams like Storm now have the same amount of wins. Cowboys have 2 more wins who are behind them. Like, it could easily turn into Souths being towards the bottom of the competition if they continue to lose over the next couple of weeks. So things do need to turn around.
1: Zach, speaking of Melbourne Storm, they have now another win against the Newcastle Knights.
0: A really good win.
1: This was a fantastic game to watch.
0: Yeah.
1: And again, I was kind of alluding to it earlier before. I do think still that the player of the match was Kalyn Ponga. And I remember actually saying when I was watching the game that I actually think that Kalyn Ponga and the Knights probably played a bit better than Melbourne Storm.
0: Yeah.
1: They probably may have perhaps deserved the win a bit more. There were just a few tries that Storm
0: Such
1: won.
0: Such soft tries.
1: Yeah.
0: The Jerome Hughes one where he runs over Kalyn Ponga.
1: Really soft.
0: That should have never happened. I spoke about how I don't think that the Moses Leo try is a try. You know, if a couple of those things go towards the way of the Knights, I think that they come away for the victory here.
1: The thing is, Zach, is that both teams still leaked 30 points. So, you know, the Melbourne Storm, there were plenty of times as well where I was watching them and I thought, you know, gee, that defence is pretty average as well. So, you know, it makes me wonder, especially down there, I think it was their right edge defence. It makes you wonder exactly how good Storm are going to be coming into the rest of the season.
0: Will Storm have the 5th worst defence in the comp?
1: Yeah, I think, you know, that's something that they obviously have to tighten up, you know what I mean?
0: Storm have a worse defence than the Raiders, surprisingly. They have a worse defence than the Broncos. They have a worse defence than the Titans. It's pretty grim.
1: Zach, in terms of the Knights, again, I think that their spine is just fantastic.
0: They have a worse defence than the Bulldogs.
1: Phineas Crossland out, mate.
0: Yeah. Yeah, and I think that was actually a massive loss for them because it meant that Harrison Graham had to start and he's been that spark for them. And then Thomas Kent had to come on and play hooker, which obviously is not a natural hooker. So
1: I just want to say, Zach, that a couple of players that I thought were absolutely outstanding for the Knights, even though they lost the game, I thought that these players were outstanding. Kalyn Ponga, as I said, I think he was best on field for both teams. Dylan Brown was great. Fletcher Sharp is amazing.
0: Dylan Brown's defence, I've said it for years, I think he's one of the better defensive halves in the comp. There was one tackle he did in particular, I can't remember exactly who it was on, but even his defence on Faalolo, his kick chase the entire game, he was great.
1: He made more tackles than Jacob Saifidi, Zach.
0: Yeah, doesn't surprise me at all. He was outstanding.
1: And of course, Dylan Lucas.
0: Yeah, Dylan Lucas is great. That's
1: amazing.
0: That's why we picked him in our New South Wales team. Folks, next game, the Raiders came up against the Roosters, and Roosters win 26-0, keeping the Raiders to 0 points down in Canberra. Roosters needed this win because they have been off for many weeks now and my criticism of them will still stand. I think that they need to find other ways to score than their wingers. And I know that sounds silly, but they are very, very reliant on their wingers' aerial ability. Kicking to their winger on 5th tackle when they don't have the structure to be able to score. Their kicking game is outstanding and it'll get them a lot of points, but I think that they need to work on their structure and their systems a bit more to score. Other than that, I can't criticise them in this game. I can't. Canberra, though.
1: Yeah, they were pretty poor.
0: They were really, really bad, to be honest with you. And they tried to keep up in that first 20 minutes or so and they actually did a really good job. It looked like it would be an extremely close game. And then they just made errors. They make that error. Hudson Young makes that error. Savala runs down the field, and then it just turned into a bloodbath from there. There was no leadership to get them out of that ruck that they were in. There was no game management from Ethan Sanders to get them out of it. I still think that Ethan Sanders isn't their long-term half. I think that Kobe Black should come in sooner rather than later. And it's not just because I don't think Ethan Sanders is good enough. It's because Ethan Sanders has forced Ethan Strange to change sides.
1: Mm.
0: And Ethan Strange's strength is playing on that left-hand side of his left footstep and his right-hand fend. And he's had to evolve from that. It's that combo, the Bash Brothers of Hudson Young and Ethan Strange being next to each other, which Raiders are missing so dearly. If you bring Kobe Black back in, I think that he has a better kicking game.
1: Mm.
0: I think that he can convert better because Ethan Sanders isn't that good at converting. And I also think it gives Ethan Strange the opportunity to go back to the left and for Kobe Black to kick off of that right-hand side. If Kobe Black was fit, I'd pick him. Raiders just aren't... They're not going to make the top eight. I don't think they will. And
1: not after performance like this. I mean, they couldn't... They had nothing in attack.
0: Nothing. Yeah. Nothing. And it really was disappointing, especially with the kind of team that they have. Folks, let's get on to the Saturday games.
1: Yeah, it's like the Saturday game, Cowboys versus the Dolphins.
0: The blowout came towards the end.
1: Yeah,
0: it was actually a good game.
1: It was a very close game for the majority of the game. I actually think that Cowboys played pretty well up until the end. At the end of the game, they just completely let it go.
0: Well, the second half, Dolphins just destroyed them.
1: Yeah. So this is obviously a fitness thing, right? So I do actually think that Cowboys is a good team this year. They really are turning a lot of heads. We were talking, you and I think before the show started, that there was a Jake Clifford 40-20, which was just one of the best 40-20s that I've ever seen.
0: Yeah.
1: He's playing fantastically. Drinkwater in attack is great. He really is putting his hand up. And Tom Chester, fantastic player as well.
0: So my criticism with Drinkwater has always been his defense. I actually thought he was really good defensively in this game. I thought he was catching the high balls. He wasn't making too many errors. He did a pretty good job.
1: You know who was poor in defense? Ruben Cotter and Jason Tamalolo.
0: Yeah.
1: They were particularly bad.
0: Yeah.
1: There was that one try that I can't remember exactly who scored it. I think it may have been...
0: Was it the last try, Flegler at the end?
1: It was one of the tries.
0: Kurt Donahue.
1: Kurt Donahue. He just
0: ran over them. Half ran over them.
1: He's running over two...
0: Props.
1: Two of the best props in the game? That was not good enough at all. In fact, that was so bad that it... You know, that essentially wraps up everything that's wrong with North Queensland. They have the attack. They have the spark that they need. They have the spine that they need. They need the effort in defence. They need their forwards to stand up.
0: The defence is horrific.
1: I mean, Cotter and Jason Tomalolo, if they're not being slammed by their coach after that, if they're not being slammed by Peyton, you know, that's really not good enough.
0: Well, I spoke about how Melbourne Storm have the fifth worst defence in the comp. The Cowboys have the third worst defence in the comp.
1: There you go. That's not good enough, is it?
0: Yeah. So the only teams that have conceded more points than them are the Eels and the Dragons. The Eels have the most conceded points in the comp.
1: I hate to say this because I kind of want to like him, but I'm afraid Sonny Luke did not have a good game.
0: It's just not...
1: There were so many times I thought where...
0: He just pulled the wrong rein, eh?
1: Yeah, he went the wrong way.
0: Yeah, yeah.
1: Which was such a shame, actually.
0: He's just not... I think Sonny Luke's running game is very effective.
1: Mm.
0: And when he makes the correct decision to run, he does a great job, but he runs too much of the time sometimes and he doesn't give his halves early ball.
1: That's right.
0: He goes the wrong way. I just don't think he's in first grade hooker, unfortunately.
1: Now, Zach, if I can move over to the Dolphins. The Dolphins seem to be one of the most complete teams in the competition to me.
0: Their attack is probably the second best in the comp, I reckon.
1: Yeah, there were some parts in the early season where I thought that they were struggling to really get it together.
0: Well, they were, 100%, yeah. But I can pinpoint it down to one thing, and it's been their problem for years now. They don't have a replacement hooker, and when Jeremy Marshall King is not there for this team, they're a shell of themselves. When he is there, they are so hard to beat. Because of the way that he involves Isaiah Katoa and gives him early ball and the way that he involves his forwards.
1: Yes, absolutely. The forwards were just absolutely incredible. But in particular, Zach, their two centres are playing very, very well. Jack Bostock is a gun. I'm sure you will agree.
0: He is amazing.
1: Herbie Farnworth is a gun. But also, Zach, and I know you're a big fan of this player, I think he is actually instrumental to this side.
0: Tony Fuiaki.
1: Yes.
0: Cobbo.
1: Yes, but who else?
0: I mean, Nikarima.
1: Nikarima.
0: Yeah, he's outstanding.
1: Really think about this back line. I'm going to read out this back line for you. I know you know what it is, but it's amazing when you say it out loud. They've got the Hammer at fullback.
0: Yeah.
1: Right? Queensland representative. They've got Jermaine Asako and Selwyn Cobber on the wings. Right?
0: Jermaine Asako, Kiwi winger. Cobber, Queensland winger.
1: Jack Bostock and Herbie Farnworth. Herbie Farnworth, probably the best centre in the comp. Jack Bostock, maybe perhaps the most improved centre in the comp.
0: He hasn't played centre in first grade nearly ever.
1: Well, he was usually a winger, wasn't he?
0: He was usually a winger, and he came up through the grades as a centre. His hands for every single try that Asako scored in this game was Latrell Mitchell kind of hands.
1: Yeah, absolutely.
0: It was amazing. There was a pass that he threw where he got tackled, and he's facing towards the left, hammers on his right hand side, and he does a full pass around his back.
1: Around his side. Amazing.
0: He was outstanding. But I want to give a shout out to Selwyn Cobbo. Career best form.
1: Yeah, absolutely.
0: 321 metres he made. By far the most he's ever made in his career. The most before it was like 205 metres.
1: Mm-hmm.
0: He is just, he's just confident under the high ball. He's making all the correct decisions, and he's playing with confidence.
1: Yeah.
0: He was outstanding, and he scares me as a New South Wales fan.
1: I know we're talking a lot about them, but I mean, even their back row, Finifuyaki and Lemuelu were incredible. Morgan Knowles was amazing. I'm really worried about the Dolphins. I'm not a Dolphins supporter. I know you are. I know you support the Dolphins.
0: I really do want Dolphins to do well. I always have.
1: I think they will, mate. I think they're absolutely fantastic. Perhaps one of the best balanced teams in the competition. Zach, let's move on.
0: Quickly.
1: Okay.
0: Tom Gilbert needs to get selected for Queensland.
1: He was amazing.
0: Yeah.
1: Gee, he was amazing.
0: He's better than a lot of those bench people like Liero and others that Billy Slater selected. He has to be there.
1: Well, hopefully Billy Slater didn't watch this game.
0: With Carrigan out, he has to be that replacement for Carrigan.
1: Zach, the last game of yesterday night was the Broncos versus the Titans.
0: Upset of the week.
1: Yeah, another very, very close game. And I think, again, you know, if you're Payne Haas, you're really starting to get over this side now, frankly, aren't you?
0: He spoke very openly last week, and he said in these meetings...
1: They talk the talk, don't they, Zach?
0: We're talking the talk, but there is absolutely no action.
1: There's no walking the walk.
0: Really, the only two players that I think are walking the walk right now are Payne Haas and Tony Staggs. Everyone else, I think Piokura had a reasonably good game. Other than that, actually, Grant Anderson was good as well. I thought coming in at centre, he did a good job instead of Shibasaki. But other than that, like, they're just defensively all over the joint. Their effort areas are not good enough. Their forward pack is not good enough at all. Jordan Rickey is a massive loss to this team, him not being there. Payne Haas, Preston Rickey, like, he tries. He really does try, but he's not doing a good enough job. Their bench isn't doing a good enough job. They're struggling, though. They really are.
1: Yeah, and amazingly, Zach, the Titans just put together a far better performance.
0: Jaden Campbell, mate.
1: Jaden Campbell is amazing. So did he score two tries or one try?
0: Two tries.
1: Absolutely incredible.
0: Well, he's the one that turned the game around for them. They looked like they were set to lose, and it was Jaden Campbell with honestly his unique brilliance that turned this game around for the Titans.
1: And Keanu Kinney, mate, obviously.
0: Well, yeah, well, that was a big moment out of them all.
1: Yeah.
0: Whether it was a knock-on or not.
1: No, it wasn't. Know. Come on, Zach. Don't listen to him, folks. That was a fantastic, freakish try that will be in his highlight reel for years to come.
0: I want to ask you this, because you said something to me in the green room, Joey.
1: Yes, the green room.
0: Reece Walsh, what do you make of his efforts in this game?
1: Reece Walsh was poor defensively, and I think, unfortunately...
0: Is Billy Slater getting proven right with selecting Ponga over him for Queensland?
1: I think Ponga's performance was enough to prove Billy Slater right for picking him. Yep. I think that Reece Walsh is still a great player. I don't want to be unfair to him, Zach. I mean, he is obviously a great player.
0: He still had a pretty good game, to be honest with you. It's just some of his defensive errors.
1: They were pretty bad.
0: But in terms, like, he was still running the ball and trying to do things. I just think that stuff isn't coming off right now for the Broncos.
1: The one thing that this proves is that I think the defense of a fullback is often just as important as his attack.
0: 100%.
1: And, you know, when that is out of whack, the whole team is out of whack in defense. Zach, Adam Reynolds looked like he won the game with that field goal, and then it was the Keanu Kinney miracle chip and chase try, which was just incredible to see. Mo Fodawaker had a great game. I was really impressed with him. Cleese Haas, I thought, had a great game too. And again, like, I think what got Titans over the line for this game with the Broncos was the Broncos' defense was really poor.
0: Mm.
1: It wasn't just Reece Walsh. Essentially, all of their defense was really poor. And I think, you know, Titans deserved the win. I thought a lot of the Broncos' tries were scored off brilliant attack, brilliant attack, where, you know, a lot of teams would have let those tries in.
0: Yeah.
1: But a lot of the Titans' tries
0: were soft defense.
1: Yeah. So that's something that the Brisbane Broncos are going to have to tighten up. And, you know, you wouldn't think that a team that's being coached by Madge Maguire would allow his team to be putting in such a small effort in defense. But I think that's an amazing win for Titans. It'll do great for their confidence for the rest of the season. 100%
0: it will. And I'm forgetting the coach's name. Josh Hannay. He obviously needs his team to be a bit more confident. And they've had games where they've been close. This one was the one where they get over the line and beat the reigning premiers. Folks, let's head to a music break quickly. When we get back, we're going to preview today and tomorrow's games.
1: Monday games, Zach.
0: And then we will wrap up the show for today. Folks, enjoy the song.

0: Welcome back, ladies and gentlemen, to the Rugby League Roundtable on 2GLF. I'd just like to say, Zach, that every Sunday morning you bring the weather with you because it is a beautiful Sunday morning. Did you like that one?
1: No, not really, to be honest. I had to look outside to clarify whether it was a beautiful morning.
0: See the sun reflecting off the concrete there, mate?
1: It is a very nice morning. Ladies and gentlemen, welcome back to the Rugby League Roundtable. We need to do our tips and talk about today and tomorrow's games. Folks,
0: yes.
1: Let's get straight into it.
0: Zach, the first game will be coming up today at 2 p.m. It is the West Tigers versus the Penrith Panthers.
1: I'm very excited for this game.
0: Yeah, they're calling it... What are they calling it? They're calling it a particular game. Oh, I'm having a mental blank.
1: Battle of the West.
0: Yeah, oh, but it's... Oh. Who was the coach that coached them just recently? The Tigers before Benji?
1: Tim Sheens.
0: I think it's the Tim Sheens Cup. I think so. I don't know. Doesn't matter. Zach.
1: Could be the Sunia Taruva Cup. It could be the Jerome Luai Cup.
0: Could be the Ivan Cleary Cup.
1: The Apisar Korosau Cup. It could be the...
0: Ivan Cleary Cup.
1: Yes, that's correct. Isaiah Papali'i Cup. He played for the West Tigers.
0: That's true. We've... Penrith and...
1: May as well. Maybe it should be the West Panthers.
0: Okay, Zach, who's going to win this game? They have... it looks like a pretty full-strength side, of course. The West Tigers do not have Adam Dewey. Penrith are full strength, it seems. Absolutely full strength, which is a scary sight. I'm going to go with Penrith.
1: As Panthers always are, by the way.
0: 1 to 12.
1: I'm going to go Panthers 1 to 12 as well.
0: Zach, the next game is the Sharks versus the Dragons.
1: Bit of a derby, they like to call this one.
0: Yeah, you support both teams.
1: I do, yeah.
0: You support notoriously the Dragons and the Sharks.
1: What a horrible stadium name. Like, Shark Park's cool. Ocean Protect Stadium. Like
0: Ocean
1: why?
0: Project.
1: Ocean yeah. Protect.
0: Oh, Protect. It should have been Ocean Project, Zach. Who is going to win this one? I think it is going to be...
1: I think it's going to be close.
0: Very close. I'm going to go Dragons.
1: You're going to go Dragons?
0: I'm going to
1: stick with the Sharks 1-12, but I think the Dragons can easily win this game. I don't want to do a Gus Gould and kind of lean in both ways, but I've found this tough to tip all week. I think that Dragons are more than capable of causing an upset. They're at $3.50.
0: Yeah.
1: Absolutely crazy stuff.
0: If you were a punting man, Zach, you'd have a go, wouldn't you? I'm going to go with the Dragons.
1: I'm going to go with the Sharks
0: 1-12. 1-12 as
1: well. Next up, Monday game. The Bulldogs love these games. They're coming up against the Eels at Accor Stadium tomorrow afternoon on the long weekend.
0: Very
1: Bulldogs
0: exciting.
1: Bulldogs and Eels, two of the worst teams in the comp so far this year. Eels, a lot of it coming down to injuries. Joey, what do you make of this game?
0: You know, I think, honestly, that if the Bulldogs don't win this...
1: They're done. Well, they're already done.
0: That's just...
1: Honest.
0: Yeah, I think they're done. I think the Dogs are done. I know that's a tough thing to say. The Bulldogs really, really should win this. If they don't, I think that's, frankly, very embarrassing. And the reason why is because the Eels' star playmaker in Mitchell Moses is out.
1: Well, this is the fight for second last because I think that, you know, Dragons, we spoke about how bad the beginning of their season is. But after this week, they're going to be about two wins behind if they were to win. So
0: I'm
1: going to
0: go
1: never know.
0: Bulldogs 1-12.
1: But folks, I'm going to go Bulldogs 1-12 as well. Folks, that is us done at the Rugby League Roundtable on your beautiful Sunday morning. Thank you so much for joining us. If you are just tuning in, go listen to us on demand on the 2GLF website and give us a follow on Instagram. Enjoy tomorrow, your long weekend, and we will see you next Sunday. Thank you so much.
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